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And get him guana, shoe bag, and bottle tree. 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And mother stock him. 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

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And the iguana, where the rule men been drag them, they been walk inside the water, the black shawl plant. Well, that rain been sit on 2-3 months straight long in that country. And the sun and moon never been shine through. My father and mother been drag them and get them all the puttaga and keep me alive all the way. And that sun been come out after when the rain been stopped.

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Good vibes, big laughs, and the soundtrack to your arvo. 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
2: We've got you covered.

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So the head doctor met me when I stepped down off of the train. He said, we had this bank robber killed last night. His body shot, but his brain's all right. I'll give you a transplant, boy, and you'll be okay. I got my new brain in, and I was feeling great. I went right back to Nashville with no headache, but something strange happened when I walked in the bank one day.

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I said, "No, ma'am, I'm the Manhattan Flash, and I am the best bank robber in New York." Now, the other night, Roy Acuff called me. He said, "John, I'd like for you to do the opera." So I went out on the stage, but I couldn't sing. I got into half a verse if I walked the line, and something snapped in this head of mine. I yelled, "Stick 'em up! Give me your money, your watches and rings." Well, I called New York and talked to that brain quack. I said, "Doc, I've got to have my old brain back." He said, "I'm sorry there, Mr. Cash, but I can't do that." He said, "I put your brain in a chicken last Monday. He's singing your songs and making lots of money. And I got him signed to a 10-year recording contract." Now, friends, if you see me walking down the street, remember what you see ain't necessarily me. And if I try to hold you up, don't pay me no mind. But when you got 10 bucks that you can blow, you ought to catch that Johnny Chicken show. He's doing fairs and concert dates all up and down the line.

A lady said, "Why, you're Johnny Cash." 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I'm the Manhattan Flash, and I am the best bank robber in New York." "Well, I don't pay any income tax. You don't pay tax on money you steal. You ought to catch that Johnny Chicken show, Chicken in Black."

0: AAA Murray Country.
1: Hey, you guys, it's the AAA Training Takeover, and we're in the Brisbane City. I'm Michaela.
2: And I'm Billy. And today we're joined with a lovely artist.
3: Hello, my name is Benjamin Mazza.
2: Before we begin, I'd like to acknowledge the traditional custodians on the land we meet today, and I pay my respects to elders past and present.
1: And I can't believe we're here I think this is our fourth time for the gathering, and it is so exciting to be here with you today, Benjamin. Thank you so much for joining us.
2: Would you just please introduce yourself, tell us your mob a bit about you?
3: Like I said, my name is Benjamin Mazza. I'm a proud medium, Yirrindji, Birragaba and Tana man. I'm a freelance performing artist for the last 15 years, just doing all sorts of things and telling stories.
1: We had a few questions for you. My first one is, do you know what first got you into the creative industry and began, was there something that inspired you to begin?
3: I grew up in a big family and I was the middle child. I didn't really have a voice. So becoming a musician, I guess, was to, find my voice through my music firstly. I always grew up dancing and acting a fool, but when I got into theatre, then I really found my voice, and I was when I can step into someone else's shoes and just experience life through their lens.
1: That's beautiful. Your voice is unreal. We were listening.
2: I was stalking you on Spotify. Had to get first in.
1: You're so good. I was recording the whole time and I was trying to keep up. You're so amazing. And I love all your songs that you have and the stories you had behind them as well before.
2: Yeah,
1: I
2: loved how you put stories behind all of them. They all have meaning.
3: Yeah.
2: I really love that. Can I just ask, what do you think, how important do you think it is to come out here in community and do this, even today?
3: Oh, it's 100%. It's needed, more than ever, because there's a big shift in today's society, and I feel like the more voices that are heard, especially for Black fellas and First Nations people, the better, because there's no time like the present, right?
1: Yeah. I had one more question before we let you go. I was wondering, is there somewhere you would like to be in the future? Do you have a goal that you're looking forward to, or something you want to achieve?
3: End game for me is to start my own Blackfella Theatre Company, because I come from a pedigree. My grandfather is Bob Mazza, and he was one of the first people to create ab theatre, Indigenous theatre in this country. Nindathana Theatre that he made with Uncle Jack Charles, so them two were, so I would like to have a Queensland-based Blackfella Theatre Company. That's my end game.
1: Yeah, that'd be incredible.
2: Yeah.
1: Thank you so much for your time today. We really appreciate you coming out of here and getting to know you more. Thank you so much.
2: It's been amazing. Thank you so much, Benji.
3: Thanks for having me. Yeah.
1: Thank you.
4: You're watching AAA.
5: What the heck?
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1: Is it Friday yet?

0: It's AAA Training Takeover. I'm Michaela.
1: And I'm Billy.
0: And we are here at the Murray Carnival, which is so exciting to be here. What's your name and where are you from?
2: My name's Jermaine Hopgood. I'm a Garangarang man, but I'm from a place called Harvey Bay in Queensland, which is bachelor country, but that's where I'm born and bred.
0: Thank you so much for allowing us to interview you today. So, Billy, do you have any questions for him?
1: Do you have, like, a team that you're going for specifically today? Anybody that you came to watch?
2: Yeah, I've got a couple of little cousins playing for Wide Bay Emus. Wide Bay is the region of which I'm from, being from Harvey Bay. So, got to watch them get a good win this morning. But in all, just happy to watch the kids play.
1: Yeah. Is there any? Do you have any goals for the future?
2: I suppose you got to have some goals to shoot for the stars, but... I was lucky enough to play for Queensland a couple of years ago, so hopefully trying to get back into that team next year will be one of my main goals.
0: That's incredible. Can you tell us about your experience as what you do in your profession a bit?
2: Yeah, it's pretty crazy roller coaster. Unfortunately, I did my ACL this year, which is a major ligament in your knee, so I only managed two games before doing that, so I've missed pretty much the whole year. So you really ride the highs and lows of what professional sport is. So a fair few lows this year, but still kicking on, still got another year on my contract, so hopefully bigger and better next year.
0: Yeah, have you been going through some recovery to get a bit better? I know that there's a lot of recovery centres that are really good, hey?
2: We pretty much have four physios, three doctors, everyone's on hand being a professional organisation. So you've got the best care that you need. And obviously I've been getting looked after. It's just about maintaining that and training hard and I suppose not leaving anything to chance.
0: Yeah, I really hope you get better soon, hey? It must hurt, hey?
1: Yeah. Yes. What time did you start your career?
2: What age? So I was six when I first started playing footy. As a young fella, like a lot of these kids running around here, just having fun and enjoying it. Wasn't till I was 17 that it sort of become a bit more of a professionalism sort of thing when I first moved from the Sunshine Coast down to Penrith. So that's when it sort of started all becoming a bit more real and a bit more of a job, but yeah.
0: Do you have anything you would like to say to the young kids that are thinking about doing like what you're doing at the moment to say to them?
2: Yeah, I think for the young kids it's more about having fun when you're younger and not trying to make it so much of a chore. I know a lot of boys that I played with probably better than me as a kid, but they got pushed pretty hard and took everything so seriously at a young age, where I more just like to have fun and be enjoyable and I suppose being an ambassador for Deadly Choices as well as promoting making good choices away from the footy field is definitely going to be one of the main steps you need to take if you want to take it seriously.
0: Yeah. Thank you so much for your time today. We really appreciate it.
1: Thank you so much.
2: No worries. AAA. Thank you. Murray Country.

piece of rubbish.

0: Hey, it's the AAA Training Takeover. I'm Michaela, and we're here with Gayala. And today we have some. It's very exciting because we are starting back the AAA Training Takeover. You might have heard us last week. We were at the JMC and the Gathering, so that was very exciting doing some interviews there. And I'm so excited to be here today. Thank you for joining us. How are you today, Gayala?
1: I'm going very well. How are you going?
0: I'm all right. Pretty tired from the long weekend. Yes. I'm glad to be back, though.
1: I know. We've had a busy week and then coming into the weekend, and now we're here. And what else do we got going on?
0: Well, I know. We've got some exciting things coming up this week, which I am so excited about, which is like the Gathering.
1: Yeah.
0: I'm so excited. We get to go each week and get to meet some amazing and deadly artists from across, like, I think is it Brisbane or across the world?
1: Across Brisbane, but yeah. I think most of the performers that we get at the Gathering, they're all Australia wide. Like, yeah. We get mob from Torres Strait Islands, for example, that come and do some stuff. Then we've got mob from New South Wales that might be artists and stuff. So they do so many different things. I know tomorrow we have a beautiful woman, Jessica.
0: Yes, she's coming up tomorrow from Muravlupi. Oh my gosh, sorry, I pronounced that wrong. But she's an artist and she's absolutely beautiful. I've seen some of her artworks and she is so incredible and so talented. And I'm so excited to meet her tomorrow and do some interviews, hopefully, with her. Can get into some interviews with us. And that's just incredible, getting to see all the amazing people there and meet so many amazing artists, and also the community come around. And I've had so many amazing conversations with people come over to us and just start chatting, you know. It's beautiful.
1: I know last time we went there, I think we were doing all the weaving stuff.
0: Yes,
1: we're doing all the weaving, and we had so many people. We actually had a boys college that came and they were having their lunch, but I've never seen so many boys interested in wanting to weave more than women.
0: Yeah, they were so excited. And they beat us. There were so many more dudes there.
1: I was
0: like, dang. Yeah. And also coming up this week, we have Stories You Wear from Magpie Goose. And that's across a couple of weeks, I think it is, isn't it?
1: Yeah, so the Mob Museum, they will have the – I've been there before. The Magpie Goose, if anyone that doesn't know, is a fashion label. And they've been around for quite a while now, but they have beautiful designs, a lot of textile designs from Mob up, you know, up the top, a cape. And they get all of their textiles and they print it on beautiful linen. So it's very, very high class, you know, very beautiful – materials that they're using. So they've got that whole gallery showing for the next couple of months in there. So you've definitely got to go check out Magpie Goose.
0: Yeah, if you're interested, come down to either of the events. It'll be so exciting, and I'm definitely going to check them all out, hey?
1: Yes!
0: So that's all for the moment. We'll be back soon. But coming up next, we have a couple bands. It's the Saltwater Band coming up next, so stay tuned.

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Violets are purple, and sugar's sweet, and so's maple syrup. And I'm the seventh out of seven sons. My pappy was a pistol, I'm a son of a gun. I said, dang me, they ought to take a rope and hang me high from the highest tree. Woman, would you?

0: That was Dang Me by Roger Miller on the AAA Trainee Takeover. I'm your host, Michaela, and your co-host is Gayala for today. How are you, Gayala?
1: I'm going very well. How are you going?
0: Pretty good. We've had a couple of segments already today, and it's already 12:40. I can't believe it.
1: I know. It's going crazy. Going too quick, eh?
0: I know, but there's some exciting events coming up in the week. Ooh. I think it's the week, is it? Yes, on the 10th of October, which so exciting. I'm definitely going to be there.
1: Yeah, what is it?
0: Yeah, it's the Indigenous Wild Foods and Culture Festival, which is so exciting. They're going to have ride stalls, food trucks, and live music. Oh. Which is, like, insane. I know I'm going to be there. I'm so excited already.
1: I'll see you there because I said that this morning. I was like, yeah, I'm going to be there, Uncle Ray. Yeah. And you know what's going to be good? Seeing all the hot and spicy food stuff there.
0: Oh, are you guys going to have your show?
1: We still haven't even done it. So, really? Poor Uncle Ray, I know that we was over at the JMC and poor Uncle Ray had to stay back until 6:30. So, I said, we better not do that then. We better not get your stomach upset by 6:30 tonight. You still got to do all the JMC stuff. So, I was thinking, we'll do it this Saturday. So, we've made plans to go to Chermside. Yeah. And then we're going to do some stuff over there. So,
0: what do you reckon you're going to buy?
1: I don't know yet. Well, we've got to buy some boots for the Touch Football Carnival. So me and Uncle Ray's asked me to be a part of the Touch Footy Carnival coming up with the ATSIC mob. So I'm just playing the social division. But he reckons to me, he goes, do you even have boots? And I was like, no, I haven't played in over 10 years.
0: So that's me.
1: We're going to go and get boots. And then we're also going to do our hot and spicy challenge as well.
0: I haven't played Touch Footy in like 3 years or four even maybe. Yeah. And I remember I actually found my boots the other day and I tried them on. Do not fit me anymore. I was like, dang.
1: What, too small or too big?
0: Way too small. I remember at the time I got them and they were my sister's boots.
1: Yeah.
0: And we had to stuff tissues in them because they were too big for me.
1: Bless.
0: And we would like tape them up.
1: Sharing is caring, eh?
0: I know, I'm the youngest. So we always get the little.
1: You get the hand-me-downs, eh?
0: Yeah, that's always it. But now I have my little sister and my little brother. So they get the hand-me-downs. And shout out to my little sister. It's her birthday today.
1: Yes. Oh, what's her name?
0: Beatrice. She's very excited.
1: Happy birthday, Beatrice.
0: Happy birthday. This event seems so amazing. I'm definitely going to go on all the rides. I'm like a fanatic when it comes to rides. Yeah, I'm on all of them.
1: Me too.
0: Me and my friends, we would get like passes to go to like all the carnival ones.
1: Yeah.
0: And we would go on all the scary ones and I was petrified, but I loved it.
1: You like the adrenaline?
0: Yeah.
1: Same.
0: Especially, do you know the ones that drop down?
1: Yes. And your stomach feels like it's going to come up.
0: I love that feeling. I think it's so cool.
1: It's so fun.
0: Yeah. But that definitely check that out. Have you seen in Chermside? They have like corn dogs. I reckon you should put some spicy stuff on that.
1: See, I'm gluten free and I'm also lactose intolerant. So I actually did try that one time and no good. My stomach did not agree with it. So I can't.
0: Isn't it like half cheese as well?
1: Yeah, and it's all gluten. So that batter is all gluten and then the cheese in the middle of it, all that dairy, all that gluten, plus all the, you know, all the nasties in it. Like I'm a very sensitive girl.
0: And then add hot sauce to that one as well.
1: Oh, mate. Yeah, no, that's not a good mix at all. I think Uncle Ray might like that mix.
0: Yeah, stick away from that one.
1: Yeah.
0: Definitely. But coming up later in the show, we have Angela by Archie Roach right here on AAA Murray Country.

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0: That was I Could Use One by Tracy Lawrence, and this is the AAA Trainee Takeover. I'm your host, Michaela, and your co-host is Gayala for the day. How are you?
1: I'm going good. How you going?
0: Oh, pretty good, but I'm pretty upset because we have to wrap up the show here already. Oh, it's been a blast working today with you. Thank you so much.
1: Thanks for being so deadly.
0: Yes, and if you guys are interested in doing something similar to what we're doing today, we have a few programs that you can get up with, hey?
1: We do.
0: So the first one is the Community Correspondence Broadcasting Program, and you get to do exciting things like this. You can do like broadcasting, connecting with the community, and help tell the stories that matter most. Mm-hmm. So if you're interested in that, Jeff, definitely check out our social media and have a look at what's happening there. And the program I'm doing though is a bit different.
1: Yes, and
0: applications are actually open right now, aren't they? So if you're interested in doing a certificate, like what I'm doing in screen and media, I think it is.
1: It is.
0: Yes, you can give Gayala an email. What's your email?
1: Yeah, my email is gayala@aaa.org.au. That's Gayala, G-U-Y-A-L-A at triple A. It's triple and then an A, not a triple A-A-A. Yeah. I've got a lot of people saying that their emails have been going through. It's actually triple with an one A and then .org.au. So give me an email if you are interested in doing a traineeship program through your school. We can help you out with that from 10 to 11.
0: Yeah, 10 to 11. Easy. Yeah, thank you so much. It has been such an amazing experience. Definitely check it out because there's limited spots, I've heard.
1: There is. So yes. Get in fast, get in quick.
0: Don't want to miss out because they're so exciting. Thank you so much for being on the show and listening in with us today, everybody. And coming up next, we have Yoda Yoda Man by Jimmy Little, and this is AAA Trainee Takeover right here on AAA Murray Country.

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0: couple called Karen Durante with NRS News coming to you from the lands of the Yuggera and Turrbal peoples. We start this bulletin with news that the Reserve Bank has increased interest rates to the highest level since 2011. The bank has raised the cash rate to 4.6%. We'll have more about the decision in our next bulletins. The company behind ChatGPT, OpenAI, has admitted it has a lot of work to do to rebuild trust with Australians. The company has issued a statement today following last week's announcement that it gained unauthorised access to Medicare health statistics in June. It says it's sorry and should have handled its response better. The Prime Minister, Anthony Albanese, says OpenAI has been open in its discussions with the government.
1: I, of course, had an extensive briefing yesterday in Canberra about the ongoing work that our task force is undertaking. OpenAI have been very constructive and open in engaging in that process, and I welcome that.
0: The Ambulance Union in Victoria has criticised the state government's poor consultation about its plan to change the responsibilities of paramedics. Under the government's plan, paramedics will respond to mental health-related incidents to free up police to focus on crime. Victorian Ambulance Union Secretary Danny Hill told National Radio News proper consultation would have led to a better outcome.
2: You know, any time you consult with the workforce, you end up with a better outcome. And the fact that a lot of this has been done in secret without proper consultation, I think, is disappointing. But it also means that you're not going to have the optimum outcome.
0: Man-made blood produced in labs could produce better matches for babies who need transfusions. A research collaboration between Lifeblood and the University of Queensland hopes to produce enough lab-grown blood at a reasonable cost for a clinical trial within 4 years.
3: You know, we have babies who have to have transfusions. They have adult red cells because only adults can donate. And we know their red cells are slightly different. So this is an area of research we're really looking into. Can we create red cells in the lab from cord stem cells? And would they be a better match? So it's all about patients who have a particular need that we can't fulfill completely at the moment.
0: That's Lifeblood researcher Dr. Becky Griffiths talking on the ABC. To sports news now, and the grand final hopes of Newcastle Knights hooker Phoenix Crossland will be on the line tonight at the NRL judiciary. He's been charged with dangerous contact for his tackle that broke the ankle on Penrith Panthers star Nathan Cleary on Sunday. Cleary has defended Crossland on social media, saying the tackle was an accident and split-second moments sometimes lead to unfortunate circumstances. Knights Director of Football Chris James has told the ABC the club will present a strong case.
4: Phoenix Crosland's made more tackles in the NRL this year than any other player, and he got one wrong when it was a horrible injury for Nathan. But, you know, that's not Phoenix's go. If you've ever met Phoenix Crosland, he is, you know, one of the great men of rugby league. We'll present a case to the panel there.
0: Meanwhile, a packed crowd is expected in Brisbane tonight when the Socceroos play Brazil at Suncorp Stadium. The teams finished locked at 1-1 in the first game of the series in Townsville on Friday night. And a large crowd has encouraged Brisbane Lions coach Chris Fagan to remain at the club next year after leading the club to its third AFL Premiership in a row. Thousands of fans have packed Brisbane's River Stage to celebrate with the team. Brisbane Lord Mayor Adrian Schrinner gave Fagan the city's highest honour, the keys to the city. The crowd did the rest. And that's the latest NRS news. You can follow us on Blue Sky, Instagram and Facebook.
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6: Great to have you company for Tuesday here on Triple A Murray Country. The Drive Show. What's happening, Uncle Dusty?
9: Oh, mate, it's getting cold outside there.
6: Yeah, it's a bit chilly, eh?
9: Windy.
6: In here as well?
9: Yep.
6: Got a big day ahead. Oh, man, I got a sneeze.
9: Oh, not on air.
6: I know, right? Is there a... Well, you can't help it.
9: First I've ever seen that in my life.
6: Well, you got to go, you got to go. Sneezing's just impossible. Do you hold on to your sneezes or what? What do you do?
9: No, I let it go. I like sneezing.
6: Yeah. All right. Today, we've got an awesome day today. We've got Wild Foods coming up, Our Live, and Bluegrass Hour is after us as well. And we're going back in time as well to 1907 and an Alan Jackson sort of flashback to 2008. What are you yarning about?
9: Half of Australia had a dead loss. We're talking about that story from the Courier-Mail.
6: Gotcha. Before we go any further into the Drive Show, we acknowledge the traditional custodians of the lands of which we're broadcasting from and to, and pay our respects to elders past and present. Also acknowledging the continuing sovereignty of all First Nations people and mobs right across the lands. Music-wise, Shane Howard is coming up, Thelma Plum as well as Ricky Skaggs and Ella Langley coming up next. You wanted this song in there, Unc. Was it good hearing your song on the way in, on the drive in today?
9: Oh, yeah, I heard it. Yep. That was pretty good.
6: Top notch. All right, Ella Langley, You Look Like You Love Me here on Triple A Murray Country featuring Riley Green, and welcome to The Drive Show.

me tell you, she was the prettiest thing I'd ever seen in a pair of boots. Well, she walked right up to me, handed me a beer, gave me a look like, let's get out of here. And that's when I realized that she was every cowboy's dream come true.

0: Back in Time, Shane Howard, The Wet Whistlers before that, Triple A Murray Country, Pigram Brothers and Ella Langley starting off the show. Let's do it, Uncle Dusty.
1: Well, half of Australians have no wills. Despite nearly four in five parents, 78% of them, intended to leave an inheritance, 50% have no legal will in place. News is that misconception that parents don't have enough assets to warrant one is 31%. The lack of formal preparation is causing friction is nearly 31%. So they don't want to leave a will because it causes friction. And again, 31% of Australians worried family members will end up arguing over their estate after their parents die. Then more than half of baby boomers, I'm in that mob, say they don't feel they owe their kids an inheritance, and 88% feel no guilt about spending their money in retirement. Good on you there, you retirees. So that's a pretty huge number.
0: It is, eh? That's so wild.
1: 88%.
0: Wow.
1: Tell them they don't feel no guilt about spending. Well, I'm certainly would have no guilt anyway about it if I spent
0: all
1: money.
0: You have to go to a solicitor, right? Go get your will sorted out. Is that how it works?
1: Yeah.
0: Yeah, right.
1: When I was in Aboriginal Health, I got the house solicitor at the trustee to come out to all the Indigenous people in the senior groups around Southeast and got them put up for free. But I think it costs a bit of money to go to the solicitor.
0: Yeah, right. There you go.
1: Probably why no one's got a will.
0: Yeah. Well, it is a bit funny that to get a will sorted and everything like that, you have to pay a little bit of dosh.
1: Yeah, and
0: You can't take it with you.
1: Well, that's right. Yeah. That's what I always said.
0: Yeah. Well, there you go.

0: Ricky Skaggs, Calling Your Name. Scott Ruthman before that, also Jacob Dylan and Thelma Plum here on Triple A Murray Country. Indigenous Wild Foods and Cultural Festival is coming up. It's going to be at Evan Magnuson Park in Goodna on the 10th of October. So if you want to take the family, there'll be rides, stalls, food trucks, live entertainment, dance stories, art, music and food. So together, let's celebrate culture, country and community. That's the Evan Magnuson Park at Goodna, 10th of October. Coming up, it's 10 a.m. to 4 p.m. and everyone is welcome. So that's the Indigenous Wild Foods and Cultural Festival. It's happening out there at Goodna on the 10th of October.
1: I hope those beans are full of native tucker.
0: Oh, yeah. Oh, man, I reckon there's going to be some mad feeds out there. Too good. Hey, Millie Mills is coming up next. We've got Bob Randall on the way as well and Letterstick Band here on Triple A Murray Country. 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

0: Where the Green Grass Grows, Tim McGraw, Bob Randall before that, Millie Mills as well. It's Triple A Murray Country. 3:49 on the clock, and we're heading into our second hour.
1: Yes, going into the second hour now. I just went down the back to check the weather out, and I was looking for the curlews. They're undercover, so it's going to rain.
0: Oh, true.
1: Then I looked over. When I was coming back, I seen three currawongs down there, and I wonder what they were doing. They had a poor old blue-tongued lizard bailed up there.
0: Really? So, they're vicious, eh, the currawongs?
1: So I had to go and rescue him.
0: Oh, I saw a currawong just in that tree outside the window there. This was a couple of years ago, but it had a dove. It had hunted down a dove, and they must be like, you know, they're a type of butcher bird, obviously.
1: Yeah, bigger than a magpie.
0: Bit of a bully bird, but that's good about the curlews. We're in for a bit of rain. That will be pretty good. It's a bit dry, so we need it. In the next hour, Spotted is coming up. And also, too, we will be heading back to 2008 with a bit of Alan Jackson. What are you yarning about, Uncle Dusty?
1: I'll be talking about the Norm Smith medal. Big, best and fairest medal on ground on the grand final.
0: Mm-hmm. Letter Stick Band coming up next here on The Drive Show. It's Triple A Murray Country.

0: Couple called Karen Durante with NRS News coming to you from the lands of the Yuggera and Turrbal peoples. We start this bulletin with news that the Reserve Bank has increased interest rates to the highest level since 2011. The bank has raised the cash rate to 4.6%. We'll have more about the decision in our next bulletins. The company behind ChatGPT, OpenAI, has admitted it has a lot of work to do to rebuild trust with Australians. The company has issued a statement today following last week's announcement that it gained unauthorised access to Medicare health statistics in June. It says it's sorry and should have handled its response better. The Prime Minister, Anthony Albanese, says OpenAI has been open in its discussions with the government.
1: I, of course, had an extensive briefing yesterday in Canberra about the ongoing work that our task force is undertaking. OpenAI have been very constructive and open in engaging in that process, and I welcome that.
0: The Ambulance Union in Victoria has criticised the state government's poor consultation about its plan to change the responsibilities of paramedics. Under the government's plan, paramedics will respond to mental health-related incidents to free up police to focus on crime. Victorian Ambulance Union Secretary Danny Hill told National Radio News proper consultation would have led to a better outcome.
2: You know, any time you consult with the workforce, you end up with a better outcome. And the fact that a lot of this has been done in secret without proper consultation, I think, is disappointing. But it also means that you're not going to have the optimum outcome.
0: Man-made blood produced in labs could produce better matches for babies who need transfusions. A research collaboration between Life Blood and the University of Queensland hopes to produce enough lab-grown blood at a reasonable cost for a clinical trial within 4 years.
3: You know, we have babies who have to have transfusions. They have adult red cells because only adults can donate. And we know their red cells are slightly different. So this is an area of research we're really looking into. Can we create red cells in the lab from cord stem cells? And would they be a better match? So it's all about patients who have a particular need that we can't fulfill completely at the moment.
0: That's Lifeblood researcher Dr. Becky Griffiths talking on the ABC. To sports news now, and the grand final hopes of Newcastle Knights hooker Phoenix Crossland will be on the line tonight at the NRL Judiciary. He's been charged with dangerous contact for his tackle that broke the ankle on Penrith Panthers star Nathan Cleary on Sunday. Cleary has defended Crossland on social media, saying the tackle was an accident and split-second moments sometimes lead to unfortunate circumstances. Knights Director of Football Chris James has told the ABC the club will present a strong case.
4: Phoenix Crosland's made more tackles in the NRL this year than any other player, and he got one wrong when it was a horrible injury for Nathan. But, you know, that's not Phoenix's go. If you've ever met Phoenix Crosland, he is, you know, one of the great men of rugby league. We'll present a case to the panel there.
0: Meanwhile, a packed crowd is expected in Brisbane tonight when the Socceroos play Brazil at Suncorp Stadium. The teams finished locked at 1-1 in the first game of the series in Townsville on Friday night. And a large crowd has encouraged Brisbane Lions coach Chris Fagan to remain at the club next year after leading the club to its third AFL Premiership in a row. Thousands of fans have packed Brisbane's River Stage to celebrate with the team. Brisbane Lord Mayor Adrian Schrinner gave Fagan the city's highest honour, the keys to the city. The crowd did the rest. And that's the latest NRS news. You can follow us on Blue Sky, Instagram and Facebook.
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6: Grand final weekend coming up. We're looking forward to it. And it won't be your two least favourite teams playing each other. Hey, Uncle Dust.
9: Yeah, that's right, bud.
6: So you've been very vocal about not liking the Panthers.
9: Yep.
6: So there you go. Should be a good one. Tara Lightfoot on the way for this hour. Gordon Lightfoot as well. Oh, two Lightfoots. Would you look at that. Stiff Gins as well as Charlie Crockett. He's going to start off the second hour of the drive show. It's 4:05 at the moment. And what do we got coming up? Our Live is coming up. Another mention for Wild Foods, which is the festival coming up at Goodna. What are you yarning about this hour, Uncle Dusty?
9: We're talking about innovations that make people lazy.
6: Okay. This should be interesting.
9: Yeah.
6: Well, here's Charlie Crockett coming up next here on The Drive Show, and welcome if you just joined us.

0: Hey, I'm at Natty.
1: Oh, hello. Hey, listen, I reckon we should go out for lunch. Such a nice day. Down to Bronte or somewhere. Oh, good, I'm starving. I've been out

0: Flatland Cavalry, Strangers and Angels. Stiff Gins before that with Weekend and Charlie Crockett, but that's what makes the world go round. It's Triple A Murray Country on The Drive Show.
1: Now, Mike, the AFL controversy over the AFL's Norm Smith Medal. The Norm Smith Medal is the medal they awarded to the best on ground on grand final day. And, of course, it went to Fremantle Shy Bolton. And according to the Courier Mail, panellists, including Andrew McLeod, Chris Judd, Shaw Bagone, were all pictured socialising during the match while McLeod was spotted holding the beer pre-game. Judd was also photographed sitting at the official AFL function alongside Tabcorp boss Gillon McLachlan, who used to be the CEO of the whole AFL. Now, Sean Bagone said, Shy Bolton was clearly Fremantle's best player. He was the game breaker and he was the one who was consistent from start to finish. But he didn't win the game. Well, Alscoff won the game. And I can't understand that. Neither can anybody else. And they reckon they weren't even watching the game to pick the Norm Smith medalist. So.
0: There was also footage of old mate taking that medal off as soon as he was awarded it, pretty much. And that spiked a little bit of controversy too. It's like it's such a prestigious medal to actually... be awarded, and then you take it off. And I think that was sort of to be in solidarity with his teammates who, you know, he didn't want to stand above his teammates whilst in, in the defeat.
1: Yeah, well.
0: And they were all grieving a little bit.
1: Well, he probably would have gave away, the medal to win the game.
0: Mm.
1: That's how most important the game is. But anyway,
0: there you go.
1: He's probably the only sixth player in AFL history to get the medal on the losing side. I think it once happened in rugby league. I'm not quite sure about that, but I'm sure it happened once. But there anyway, that's the way it goes.
0: Hey, Fish Hawk by Mumbali coming up next on The Drive Show. We're driving you home.

0: Gordon Lightfoot. I love him, eh?
1: So, yeah, he's good. Canadian. He wrote that song about that big steam.
0: Oh, Edmund Fitzgerald.
1: Yeah.
0: Man, oh man, what a tune.
1: Put him on the map, yeah.
0: Unreal.
1: Then he recorded, Elvis recorded his song, The Early Morning Rain.
0: Yeah, yeah.
1: And I never heard of him till then, the next thing. Shot.
0: That's it.
1: Yeah, no, he's a fantastic artist.
0: I like his song, Beautiful.
1: Yeah.
0: And Sundown. They're real good songs. Yeah, he's a good songwriter, great singer. Hey, speaking of good songwriter and great singer, we're going to go back to 1969 right now with Capitol Records releasing Okie from Muskogee by Merle Haggard.
1: At what date was it?
0: Today.
1: No, yeah, what year?
0: 1969.
1: Yeah, well, I had album live at Muskogee at Oklahoma way back in around, must have been around about 70, 71.
0: Yeah.
1: And it was a fantastic album, one of my favourite albums.
0: Do you remember, what were your favourite tracks off that album?
1: Oh, like the Serviceman Repairs, what were they called him?
0: Oh, yeah.
1: Super Service.
0: Super Service.
1: Yeah, and I didn't mind that song from the guy who was guest on. Who was that?
0: Mm.
1: He was a guest on the show, you see.
0: Was he a guest on Glenn Campbell's show?
1: Who's that?
0: Mel. Was it? Were you thinking about?
1: No, no. The guy who sung on live at Muskogee, Oklahoma, just trying to think of his name. It was a good song.
0: Oh, true.
1: Yeah, it was a good song too. Yeah, no, all them songs are good.
0: So good. The song which became one of the most famous, this is Okie from Muskogee, most famous song of his career, was written by Merle Haggard after being released from San Quentin prison. Because he spent time in San Quentin. Actually, he went up to Johnny Cash saying that he saw him play at San Quentin. Johnny
1: That's
0: Cash
1: right.
0: said, well, were you on the bill? Goes, no, I was an inmate. I was in the prison.
1: You know how he got into jail? He broke into a bar, through the roof of a bar, and the people who owned the bar were having a party inside down underneath. He fell through the roof.
0: He was a bit disheartened after the Vietnam War, and, you know, he ties some of that into the lyricism of this song, but we're going to play it right now, released on this day, Okie from Muskogee, back in 1969 here on Triple A Murray Country.

funeral. Hey, everybody. I tell you what I know. You're listening to Triple A in Murray Country, and my name's Neil Murray. How about that?

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0: Dan Sultan, Triple A, Murray Country, Fire Underfoot. George Strait before that. We also had Rachel Fayum and Merle Haggard with Okie from Muskogee, released today in 1969. And you had the record in 71, Uncle Dusty.
1: Yeah, Merle Haggard live at Muskogee in Oklahoma.
0: Would have been an awesome gig.
1: Yeah, he got presented the key to the city and all that type of stuff, yeah.
0: Holy.
1: Yeah, it was a pretty good concert.
0: That's the way.
1: You know, with, you wouldn't think they had that much energy back in those days, especially live, but yeah, it was a good album.
0: He amped everyone up. Hey, did you see the block getting torn down by that excavator with the claw attachment down the road there?
1: No.
0: That big block, I think it was residential housing there. Yeah, they got that big excavator in there and the fellas with the hoses. Obviously, there's some nasties in the walls and that, you know, when they build those places. But this thing, it just looks like a monster when it's tearing down the place.
1: Yeah, that's what

0: they do. They're trying to grab it all in one little bit so it won't spread, fall. Or,
1: yeah.
0: They've got all that on them, yep.
1: They're hosing it down too, keeping that dust low, whatever's in that, I don't know.
0: Yeah, well, it could be asbestos and stuff like that. Yeah, but, yeah, that's what I'm talking about when I come back.
1: Oh, real? In the next hour?
0: All about, well, new innovation is making everyone lazy. Might be easy, but makes everyone lazy too, so there you go.
1: We've also got Spotted, and that's also coming up in the Power Hour. And after the Power Hour, it's Tuesday, so bluegrass is happening. Should be good. Chloe Marks and the Mayhem coming up next, though, here on AAA Murray Country.

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And Melbourne walk there the riverside and get him guana, sugar bag, and bottle tree. Well, Melbourne been work with staging all their life. And we've been camped there, the bottom camp. My father been stockman. And mother stock him. And we walk about holiday time.

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And we're going to have to walk, Lorraine. My mother's been keeping that fire stick burning instead of Billy again. And the Kwana, where the old men been drug him, they've been walked inside the water, the black shawl plant. Well, that rain been sit on 2-3 months straight long in that country. And the sun and moon never been shine through. My father and mother been drag him and got him all the puttaka and keep him all about life all the way. And that sun been come out after when the rain been stopped.

0: Kapu Kut, Karen Durante with NIRS News, coming to you from the lands of the Yuggera and Turrbal peoples. The Federal Treasurer has taken some responsibility for the inflation that's led to today's interest rate rise. The Reserve Bank has raised the cash rate to 4.6%, its highest level since 2011. Jim Chalmers says the war in the Middle East is a big factor in inflation, but he's tried to contain it where he can.
1: That is to work on the areas where I have responsibility. I accept responsibility for our part of the fight against inflation. Commentators will say what they will. I'm focused on the job at hand.
0: We're sorry and working to do better in the future. That's what OpenAI, the company behind ChatGPT, is saying to Australians following last week's revelation that it gained unauthorised access to Medicare health statistics in June. In a statement, the company says it should have handled its response better and it needs to rebuild trust with Australians. OpenAI says it's accountable for showing Australians it's making meaningful changes and following through on its promises. It says it will keep sharing verified findings with affected agencies. The OpenAI statement comes the same day it shelved the next release of ChatGPT over safety concerns. A young constable killed in a horror car crash on duty has been remembered as a talented, optimistic and calm recruit on a day of police mourning. 20-year-old Maya Lay has been honoured alongside Victorian colleagues killed by Desi Freeman last year on National Police Remembrance Day. Her patrol car crashed into a tree after her partner responded to reports of a car theft. Attendees spoke about her youth and dedication at a solemn service in front of the Police Wall of Remembrance in Sydney's Domain this morning. Premier Chris Minns says Ms. Lay was talented, optimistic, calm under pressure, and a stellar athlete who could have done anything but chose to serve. Victoria's proposed changes to paramedical responsibilities have been criticised by the state's ambulance union. The Victorian Ambulance Union argues the government's plan for paramedics to report to mental health-related incidents will put medical staff at risk.
2: 28% of our members already experienced physical assault over the past year. That's often in the context of patients who are dealing with a mental health crisis. That's almost always a factor in the circumstances where paramedics end up being assaulted. So I fear that having police take a step back is only going to lead to more exposure.
0: That's Danny Hill, the secretary of the Victorian Ambulance Union, speaking to National Radio News. The government says the plan is part of an effort to free up police resources, which are currently tasked with attending to mental health-related incidents. A New South Wales jury has been shown crime scene photos of the Sydney Terrace, where TV presenter Jesse Baird lived. A former police officer, Beau Lamar Condon, is accused of shooting Mr. Baird and his partner, Luke Davies, in February 2024. Mr. Lamar Condon has pleaded not guilty and claims he acted in self-defence. Jurors were shown dozens of crime scene photos taken by forensic officers who went to the property 3 days after the alleged murders happened. They also heard police found a dismantled bed frame at the property with bloodstains. DNA testing found some stains belonged to Mr. Baird and Mr. Davies. The trial is now in its second week. Instagram's new paid subscription lets some users track your viewing habits without you ever knowing they've paid for the privilege. Instagram Plus costs $5.49 a month and includes a feature that lets subscribers preview someone's story without appearing on their viewer list. One TikTok user who tested the feature says non-subscribers have no way of knowing who has Instagram Plus or that their own viewing habits are being tracked. She says subscribers are effectively paying to access behaviour that should stay private. To sports news, and Newcastle Knights hooker Phoenix Crossland will receive his penalty at the NRL judiciary tonight after pleading guilty to dangerous contact. He was sent off for his hip drop tackle that broke the left ankle of Penrith Panthers Nathan Cleary on Sunday. Cleary has defended Crossland on social media, saying the tackle was an accident, but the suspension expected tonight will rule him out of the NRL Grand Final against the Sydney Roosters. And that's the latest NIRS news. You can follow us on Blue Sky, Instagram and Facebook.
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7: 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We have Bluegrass Hour coming up too, so there's going to be fantastic music on the way too. We got Spotted coming up in this hour. What are you yawning about, Uncle Dusty?
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7: 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Puckachar, The Dead Heart, starting it off for the Power Hour. A bit of Paul Kelly on the way and Carly Pearce here on AAA Murray Country.

0: The River, Garth Brooks.
1: How good of a song is that?
0: It's awesome. Before that, Paul Kelly, Alone With You. Carly Pearce and a Pucket Show with The Dead Heart, kicking off the Power Hour, driving you home this afternoon for The Drive Show.
1: Now, mate, AI and innovative technology going along, it seems to be, it's making everyone lazy, all the inventions they come out with in the later days.
0: Yeah.
1: And, you know, well, robots. They got robots just about for everything now. Well, a robot that cleans your floor, one that mows your lawn, creepy crawly. And, of course, you've got those humanoid robots. They start to do everything that humans do. Mm-hmm. They even had a race of them the other day over in Japan. And the one that run the race, the robot won the race, broke Usain Bolt's 100-metre record.
0: Wow.
1: Now, there's one thing I didn't know they invented, and I've got to let you know all about it. I didn't know if you knew they were invented. Window cleaning bots.
0: Yeah.
1: Window cleaning
0: bots. So send them down the side of the building.
1: Inside or outside.
0: Aim, yes.
1: And also industrial use.
0: Wow.
1: And I said, yeah, you've got to be joking. 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So there's over 50 brands of them worldwide. And one that come up, I'm not going to name them, they got a 9.8. And it's all in one multi-purpose dock that can serve as a control panel, changer, stabler, and the portable storage room for your window cleaning tasks. And it says it's their first edge cleaning mode, which brings ultimate cleanness to all window edges. It is equipped with multiple sensors that can smoothly bypass obstacles and prevent jamming. And the along the edge cleaning mode improves edge cleaning by 65%. Ensure the windows are cleaned thoroughly in all aspects. So there you go.
0: Never knew that.
1: I never knew
0: one.
1: Window
0: cleaner. Robots, that's unreal.
1: I couldn't believe what I said. 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And, and fair dinkum, 50 brands worldwide. I suppose you'd have to be rich to buy a bloody thing.
0: That's it.
1: Rich or lazy. Rich and lazy.
0: There's a lot of windows out there.

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0: Joe Ray there, Triple A Murray Country. John Prine before that, Fish and Whistle. And we also had Kev Carmody and Jake Davey. We're driving you home this afternoon and over the weekend on Saturday, right before the grand final kicked off, went to the shops up at, it was around Hendra there, and old mate was playing outside of the Woolies there on the acoustic guitar and singing. And I hadn't seen this fella for about, since I was in high school, maybe about like 12, 13 years ago. I pulled up, I was like, "Hey, Al." And he goes, "Hey, how you going, bruh?" And he's been busking on the street for yonks, man. And he's still going. And I couldn't believe it. And I got a photo with him. And, yeah, I was just stoked to see him still around, because I've thought about him on numerous occasions, you know. It's good to see, you know, a familiar face.
1: What sort of setting was that?
0: He's just out the front of the shops busking.
1: Oh, there you go.
0: He likes to play weddings. Any birthdays, celebrations, or anything like that, you can hit him up. He's got a card. Al Live.
1: He's still alive.
0: He's still alive and playing live.
1: Oh, well, there you go. Good on you.
0: Shout out to Al. Yeah, big shout out to Al. Hey, also too, if you're free on the 10th of October from 10 a.m. to 4 p.m., all are welcome to this event. This is the Indigenous Wild Foods and Culture Festival. It's a day of culture, connection and community for everyone. There'll be rides, stalls, food trucks and live entertainment, bit of dance, stories, art, music and food. It'll be at Evan Magnuson Park in Goodna on the 10th of October, 10 a.m. to 4 p.m. And all are welcome. So get on down to Indigenous Wild Foods and Culture Festival out at Goodna there. We've got Alison Krause in Union Station, getting a head start on the Bluegrass Hour today, I guess.
1: Suppose so.
0: 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Hope you're enjoying the power hour and the drive home.

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0: That song called Maybe. Good one. Had Alison Krauss playing before there with Union Station with Dim Into the Day. And more bluegrass to come straight after some Black Image Band, which is up next. We're saying goodbye for today and we'll be back again tomorrow from 3 p.m. for Hump Day.
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2: 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Uncle's got something to tell you about the blues. 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
1: Yes, Uncle.
0: Don't end up with the same and damn blues. 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

0: friends of the Yuggera and Turrbal people. It's Karen Durante for Let's Talk.
1: Hello and welcome to Let's Talk. Firstly, I'd like to acknowledge our ancestors and our elders whose shoulders we stand on. I also want to acknowledge traditional owners of the land where you're listening to this broadcast or podcast from, and acknowledge that Aboriginal and Torres Strait Islander peoples have never ceded their sovereignty. Well, history was made this weekend just past. Brisbane Lions winning their second three-peat in the AFL Grand Final. And then the Newcastle Knights shocking the Panthers and heading into their first NRL Grand Final in 25 years after they finished last year as the Wooden Spooners. And then there was this.
2: The winner of The Voice 2026 is... Young Villa!
1: Indeed, Young Miller announced the Voices Australia's winner on Seven on Sunday. The young rapper was in the grand final with 15-year-old Torres Strait Islander Daisha Alda, who was coached by Kate Miller-Heidke. And, of course, Daisha's first Torres Strait Islander to be in the finals. And, you know, she hails from Logan. Then there was the boy group, the 64, coached by Ronan Keating and Tommy Novak, who was coached by the other judge, Richard Marks, from the Voice. Meanwhile, Young Miller, of course, earned a spot into the grand final with his rework of an Aussie classic, Down Under, and was coached by Mel C, a.k.a. Sporty Spice. Now, I thought I'd be bringing you this yarn on Friday, being that, you know, he's probably been besieged with interview requests from right across the country. But the ancestors must have had other ideas, and a spot opened up yesterday for an interview with the young fella from the Territory. Young, tell us your mob.
3: Yeah, so my mob's here in NT, Darwin, Murrunungi Man, which is based out of Litchfield.
1: Oh, look, congratulations on being announced the winner of The Voice for 2026. First time for a rapper, but also I think it's the first time for a black fella to pick up to win.
3: Yeah, first time, you know, I feel so proud and so blessed to win this, you know. It's the mob backing me. You know, you mob now, the people who got me there, you know, I'm just collecting the award, but you guys got me there and I'm just forever grateful, and I just feel so blessed and so honoured to share our story on such a big platform. You know, that was the main goal, is going up there to spread awareness, to show mob we can do this, you know, and it's about time we stepped up and got recognised.
1: Well, tell me about the decision to get onto a television reality show to, share your music, share your skills, because your brother's doing a good job of it too.
3: Yeah, you know, he's shining too, you know. Well, it was a long process. I was originally supposed to go on it 3 years ago. They've reached out to me and we just didn't get around to doing it though, and they reached out again this year, well, I think last year now. We took the opportunity. You know, I thought, why not to spread awareness and tell my story, sort of just my story, to everybody else's as well. And, yeah, we just went along and did it, and we're here.
1: Tell us about your musical influences. You're a rapper, so I think in your blind audition, you went with, was it a Tupac song or was it, am I getting my wires crossed here?
3: Yeah, so in my blind auditions, I did my brother's song, All My Life, Jay Miller. I chose his song for my blinds, and, you know, it's only right that I helped my brother out as well. He got me up into the scene when I first started, so it's only right that I give back. You know, they wanted me to do one of my songs, but I chose to do my brother's songs to help him out as well. You know, hit two birds with one stone. It's not just about me, it's about my mob as well.
1: Well, tell us about yours and your brother's influences then, music-wise.
3: Yeah, he started me out. I would have been 14, 15. He helped me record my first song in Adelaide, and from then on, music just started to take over, and he was just a big influence on me on which road to go down and what road not to go down. So it's all thanks to my brother, really. And now I'm just trying to do what I can to give back for everything he's done for me.
1: Well, one of the performance that set you into the grand final was the Down Under cover. I know you'd had released it prior to The Voice, but you gave it a little bit of a different treatment this time round. Tell us about your thought processes and the creativity. Was that Mel C coming into her influence as well?
3: Yeah, well, they wanted to keep like the original part of the chorus, the Land Down Under, and they just wanted me to bring my storytelling in on it. And, you know, I just took it to that level of experiences and just all the struggles, and really just to speak about things that aren't spoken about. And to do that on a big platform like The Voice, I just felt so honored to share that story. I just felt so blessed. And yeah, it was powerful when I was writing it. I was just having goosebumps writing it, and I just couldn't wait to get up on that stage and sing it.
1: And there was an orchestral part to it that wasn't in your original cover?
3: Yeah. So they had the choir there, and they were going crazy with it, man. They just brought it to life, and we're going to try and release that song, actually.
1: Yeah. I got to say, love the NT bling that you wore as well. Was that special made?
3: Yeah, I got that customly made just before The Voice. It was so funny how it played out. So I'm so glad that I got it in time to, you know, rep the NT, rep where I'm from. I just felt so blessed to wear that.
1: Yeah. Look, you know, Tupac springs to mind. That was, you know, your performance in the grand finale with Tupac's Changes. And tell us about that song and why you selected it.
3: Yeah, well, that song was actually going to be my blind audition. So it's funny how it worked out being my grand finale performance. I've always loved that song. That's my favorite rap song of all time. Tupac Changes. Everything in the song I stand for morally, and you know, I bring up the same issues that he talks about as well. So that song just resonates with me so much. That's why, yeah, it's like one of my favorite songs.
1: Now, was the family with you for the grand final? I know that Mum appeared at one stage there during the show, which seemed like a big surprise for you.
3: Yeah, so my mum come down, surprised me, and I was full of emotions there because I've been away for 2 months and I hadn't seen any of my family, and, you know, I was achieving these big things, but I wasn't there. No one was there to celebrate with me, so to have my mum surprise me like that, it just caught me off guard, you know. It had me crying on live television, look.
1: You're a man in touch with your feelings. That's the main thing, you know what I mean?
3: Yeah, that's right, straight up. It's all right to cry, you mum, it's all right.
1: There was a 50% chance that a black fella was going to win The Voice, because you also had young girl from Logan, Daisha, here in Brisbane, Daisha, you know, totally untrained and just killing it.
3: Yeah, she was so deadly, man. Like, she was 15 years old and she was a powerhouse. Her vocals, her strength and her voice was just unmatched. You know, going into the grand finale, when she was there, I just felt so comfortable that there's two black fellas there that are in the grand finale. This has never happened before. So, you know, we were just amping each other up, pushing each other. You know, I was giving her all the advice that I could get, and I was sitting down with her mother. It was just such a beautiful moment to share. And, you know, if I hadn't have won it, I would want a Daisha to win it. You know, it was just so deadly.
1: Tell us about what it was like. I mean, did you have any inkling that, you know, how did you rate your own chances?
3: Yeah, see, I didn't even really think about it like that. Just going in, I just wanted to share my story, share everyone's story back home. That was the main the main goal, and I did that in the blind auditions. I didn't even think ahead to go to the grand final, but, you know, as it started to get closer, I felt the pressure more, and, you know, everyone started backing me up, so I just felt like I didn't want to let them down, and, yeah, I did feel a lot of pressure there, because I'm the rapper there, I'm the standout one, and they're saying a rapper shouldn't go on there, but it's not just music as well at the end of the day. It's the story I carry as well. It's the people who I'm doing it for.
1: So you've been away from home for 2 months. What was the first thing you did when you got back home?
3: Oh, we celebrated. We just celebrated all together and just had that moment of, you know, emotionals and just deep talks, deep chats, and just catching up with everybody.
1: Yeah, yeah. Oh, look, I was imagining, you know, just being on country as well, and you know, finding that rejuvenation through, you know, everyday things that you normally do. Did you get a chance to do any writing at all of new material?
3: Yes, there's going to be new music on the way. Everyone's going to stay tuned. It's coming along.
1: Yeah, I hear something's going to drop in October, which is not too far away. Tell me, have you spent that 100K already in your head?
3: Yeah, I can already see it planned out. It's going to be coming to my family, you know, especially my mum. And I'm planning to build a studio here in Darwin for the young ones to come in and, you know, record and tell their story as well, and hopefully just expand it to a bigger audience so everybody can hear everybody's story.
1: Yeah. Any advice for young ones? I know you want to obviously find that emerging talent in your home territory there, but right across the country for young fellas who might be listening to this interview, what's your advice to them, young?
3: I think just stay strong. You know, don't be ashamed, be game, be proud of who you are, be proud of the colour of your skin, find yourself, find your purpose. And once you've got that, you can never doubt yourself. Back yourself the whole way. It took a long time for me to get where I am. I had a lot of self-doubt. But when I found myself, when I found my culture, I found who I am, nothing could stop me there. You know, the circle I was in was hard to break out of, but I pushed through that because I could see more of myself. So believe in yourself, you mob.
1: Anything you wanted to add that we haven't touched on, Young?
3: Stay tuned for the new music.
1: Wonderful. Thanks so much for your time. Congratulations again on behalf of all the mob here in Brisbane. I'm sure they'll look forward to seeing you. Is there going to be a tour along with the new music?
3: Yes, there will be things happening. It's in the progress right now as we speak.
1: Well, I'll leave you to it. I'm sure you've got plenty more interviews to do throughout the day. Appreciate your time.
3: Nah, thank you for having me. Thank you so much.
1: That was Young Miller, who I got an opportunity to speak to yesterday. That's after, of course, he won The Voice on Sunday night by popular choice. First time a rapper and an Indigenous person has won. Congratulations also to the runner-ups, including Daisha Alder, that 15-year-old Torres Strait Islander girl from Logan, also to Tommy Novak and the 64. In terms of the prize that Young has picked up, there's that 100K cash prize that he talked about, how he was going to spend that, help his mum, but also set up that studio for other young people, particularly in the territory. And he does also get a recording development package. But he will be dropping a new song soon. He did mention that he was going to hopefully release that version of Down Under that he performed at the semi-finals of The Voice. And we will, and I think, yeah, he is going to be touring soon, and I think he's stopping in a couple of places in Queensland. So keep an eye out for that. I thought we'd wrap up the interview with the version of, well, the previous version of Down Under that Young Miller released. Here it is.

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you mob, Rhonda Purcell here. My mob are Quandamooka people, Waka Waka people, and the Goa Koa people. And you're listening to Deadly Murray Country here.

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1: 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And when it's time to head home, the drive show keeps you moving. Good vibes, big laughs, and the soundtrack to your arvo. 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

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And I said Mom, what are you listening to? And she said, Murray Country on Triple A.

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1: Right now, I just need you to get real loose. Get comfortable. Grab your loved ones, or grab your love partner. And if you're by yourself, no worries.

We recorded this song on October the 6th. Since then, the war has been declared over. If you're like me, you'll remember it like anybody remembers any war. One big drag. A lot of people write songs about wars and government, very social things. But I think about young guys who were like I was when I was young. I had no more idea about any government or political things or anything. And I think about those kind of young guys now who all of a sudden somebody comes up and they're very law-abiding. So if somebody says go, they don't ask any questions, they just go. And I can remember not too long ago seeing a young guy with his right arm gone. Just got back. And I asked him how he was doing. He said he was doing all right now, but he had thought he was gonna die. He said getting shot at didn't bother him. It was getting shot that shook him up. And I tried to put myself in his position. Maybe he cried. Maybe he said,

listening to Triple A Murray Country. My name's Andy Saunders, and it's so great to be here. Love all. Hey, you're listening to Triple A Murray Country. My name's Andy Saunders, and it's so great to be here. Love all you mob out there.

God you love me. Yeah, I bet there ain't a sweeter sound. I wanna laugh at every joke you tell.

0: Hello, I'm Adam Evans with the NIRS News. Disability advocates say the federal government's push to cut $36 billion from the NDIS is a chance to rethink how people with disability are housed. Group homes are currently the main accommodation option, but a majority of Disability Royal Commission members recommend phasing them out after hearing evidence of violence and abuse and neglect. Jess Walker from the Disability Support Service, the Summer Foundation, has told the ABC there must be more options.
1: Group homes, in many respects, have been the default option, and what we need to see is a growing of alternative options so people have choice about how they live and where they live.
0: Disability Minister Mark Butler says he wants a panel of approved providers to remove poor quality operators from the system. The government made no mention of alternatives to group homes when it asked the disability community for feedback. The federal government is fast-tracking a plan to retire aging computer systems as part of a sweeping cybersecurity overhaul due by 2030. Acting Home Affairs Minister Richard Marles says the government can't afford to wait for the old system to fail before replacing it. It follows a $160 million budget pledge in May to upgrade Services Australia's cybersecurity, which has since been accelerated after an AI agent breached the Medicare portal. The most important systems will be dealt with first. Only 22% of government bodies currently meet the top cybersecurity standard, according to the Australian Signals Directorate. More than $10 million worth of cocaine held for court evidence in Fiji has been swapped for flour. The ABC has confirmed 32 kilos of the drugs stored at Suva's High Court for a long-running trafficking trial is now effectively missing. It comes weeks after local media reported a separate 7 kilos had already vanished from the same evidence room, bringing the total unaccounted for to 39 kilos. Police say forensic tests on the remaining substance came back negative, confirming it had been tampered with. And to the US, 296 dogs have set a new Guinness World Record for the most dogs at a pool party. They gathered at a water park in Las Vegas on Sunday, splashing about in the wave pool and splash pad. It broke the old mark of 277 dogs set at a Florida park back in May. The event raised money for Doodle Rescue USA, which says the record belongs to every dog and person who showed up for the bigger cause. We'll have more coming up next.
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0: To sport, and Newcastle Knights hooker Phoenix Crossland has been suspended for 4 games, ruling him out of Sunday's NRL Grand Final. Crossland pleaded guilty to dangerous contact after a hip drop tackle broke Nathan Cleary's leg and dislocated his ankle in last weekend's preliminary final. The ban also rules him out for New Zealand's opening 3 World Cup pool matches. Crossland's barrister had argued for a 2 to 3 week suspension, citing his previously clean record. The verdict opens the door for 19-year-old Diesenhagen to make his NRL debut in a grand final. It's the first time that's happened in 90 years since Eddie Lockhart debuted for Balmain in the 1936 grand final. Now for a look at the capital city weather around the country. Partly cloudy in Maganj and Brisbane with a top of 24. 26 and sunny on Gadigal Country, Sydney, while it's 24 and mostly sunny on Ngunnawal Gambri Country, Canberra. 25 and cloudy in Nam, Melbourne, and showers in Nipaluna, Hobart with a max of 23. A top of 25 and a shower or two for Tandanya, Adelaide. Showers and 19 degrees for Borloo, Perth, and a shower or two in Garamilla, Darwin with a top of 34. If you have any stories that you'd like to share with us, you can send us an email to news@nirs.org.au. That's news@nirs.org.au.
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4: Good morning, a deadly mob out there for a, what are we on, Wednesday? Wow, we had to think about it a couple of times then.
3: Half a food a week.
4: Oh, no, yeah, the old hump day. We are here once again. Good morning, a deadly mob. I'd just like to acknowledge the traditional owners of the land on which we are broadcasting from here in West End, Brisbane. And, of course, acknowledge our elders past, present and emerging. Good morning, Kyla Bales.
3: Good morning. How you going?
4: Man, we're both a little bit rugged up this morning.
3: We are. You
4: pulled out, yeah, you pulled out your deadly little... It's not a beanie. What is that thing called again?
3: I feel like it would be like a crocheted bucket hat, eh?
4: Yeah.
3: I feel like. But
4: it's deadly.
3: I don't know the name for it, but I'm going to call it a crochet bucket hat.
4: You call it whatever you want. Who am I to get in your way?
3: Yeah, who are you?
4: Who do I think I am to tell you what it's called? Because
3: literally,
4: I have no idea what it's called.
3: You and me both.
4: But it looks deadly. Very fashionable.
3: It is. Everyone's been asking me where I've been getting this from. I said, my auntie, is that deadly? She just crochets me all these deadly beanies. So sorry, you mob, you can't. Nah, you can't have these deadly beanies like me, sorry.
4: No, you can't. Now, look, if somebody said to me, Ray, you got to describe Kyla Bales in one word, what do you think I'd come up with? Now, just remember, we're live. We're not off air.
3: I think.
4: What do you think I would say? What do you think, Raina?
3: Infectious.
4: Hey,
3: yeah.
4: Look, that's a nice one. That's a good one. It wasn't the one I was thinking of, but
3: or Doogie.
4: Well, remember I said we're live. We're not off air yet. I would say you are fashionable.
3: Fashionable, yes.
4: That's the word. Infectious, yes. Yes, absolutely, absolutely. But I think fashionable.
3: I try and keep up with the trends. I try, but
4: I see
3: all these little fellas and I see their little, like, all these trends that they're keeping up with and I'm like, oh, I don't know if I can keep up with that just yet.
4: No, there's certain things, right? You're like, oh, I don't know. I don't know where that's come from.
3: Yeah, but, yeah.
4: These young fellas today, anything rolls. Anything goes
3: that's
4: with them.
3: That's it, I know, man.
4: So that's okay. Now, look, I'm glad you got your own thing in terms of your fashion. Because we all lock in a certain something, right?
3: Yeah, yeah.
4: Or you might see somebody wearing something and you kind of go, oh, maybe I might go get that.
3: Maybe I could pull it off.
4: Yeah, like. Maybe I could. Yeah, yeah. There's not too many things that I've got to just like, I'm there.
3: Yeah, yeah.
4: Whereas you could go all over the place and try all different things.
3: Oh, man, I really try and do like and experience different things, try and like do different trends. But you know what? If things don't work, they don't work. And that's okay. You don't have to make it work.
4: Yeah, that's true. They don't have to make it work. But you don't want to go into like wear something new at like a big event because what if it doesn't work, right?
3: Well,
4: so you just go to like a little gambling event.
3: I'll tell you what, that NAIDOC ball.
4: Yes.
3: That happened to me now. Yes. I bought a dress and I had not tried it on before the NAIDOC ball and I tried it on the night of and how long? I was so late to the NAIDOC ball because I was stressing out for like a good 2 hours. I was literally like an hour and a half late to the NAIDOC ball
4: because
3: the dress couldn't work.
4: Just wasn't working. Well, you've learnt your lesson.
3: Oh, I did.
4: You learnt your lesson, so now you know to try it on.
3: Yeah.
4: Now, am I right in saying this, the ladies, when you buy new outfits and things like that, you only like to wear them once. Is that a thing?
3: Yes, 100%.
4: Can you explain that to me a little bit more?
3: Okay, so.
4: Please. And talk really slow so I can understand it.
3: Take notes now. Your daughter's going to be going through the same stuff.
4: I know. Lads, yous are out there listening, and if you have a partner and you probably already had this discussion, we'll use the word discussion, about you've got an outfit and you only can wear it once and you've got to go buy another one and another one and another one, and all of a sudden the closet's full.
3: Yes.
4: And then us lads are sitting there like, well, what's wrong with that? You only wore that once. Why can't you wear that again? It looks nice. But the ladies are like, come on, guys. What are you talking about?
3: What are you on about?
4: Okay.
3: Yeah, we can't be doing this.
4: Sorry, I cut you off.
3: So you know why? It's because photos. We can't be in the same photo in the same. Well, for me personally speaking, I don't like the same dress being worn and having the same photo looking similar to the night that I wore that dress on that night. So if I am going to wear a dress again, I will try and make it look different. But I feel like for a lot of women, they just don't like the fact that they have the same dress on in multiple different photos.
4: Right.
3: That's for me anyway. But I feel like I've heard a lot of other women, like, talking to, my friend group and stuff, and literally we only wear that one dress once, and I'm telling you now, that one dress just stays in that wardrobe, and I need to clean out my wardrobe because that's piling up now. I'm like, oh mate, I don't. In my garage, I've had to create my own wardrobe, and I'm running out of space, so I'm gonna have to chuck some stuff out because yeah, it's not fitting well. But that's the reason why we just don't like being in the same dress in the same photo in multiple different photos.
4: Okay, now yeah. I got that. I've wrapped my head around that part. This is the part I can't wrap my head around. The shoes.
3: Yes.
4: How many shoes do your mob want?
3: Oh, I'm obsessed with shoes. I think you can never have too many shoes. I'm telling you now, I can have too many clothes and I need to get rid of many clothes and I'll admit that. Mm-hmm. But with shoes, I'm telling you now, I need hundreds of pairs of shoes because
4: hundreds.
3: I need hundreds of pairs of shoes. I love shoes.
4: How many events are you going to here? You know, you've only got one pair of feet, right?
3: I go to many events, though. This is the thing. I got one pair of feet here. But I'm telling you now, I go to so many events, and I like my feet looking nice. I like my feet looking really pretty. So I'm like, I'm gonna wear, you know, these nice heels, and sometimes they might be very expensive, but it's worth it.
4: Let's say you wore a pair of shoes today at an event. Mm-hmm. In a month's time, I'm not going to remember that you wore those shoes.
3: But I will.
4: Well, what I'm saying is you can kind of recycle, you know. Like,
3: yeah, you with can shoes kinda... you can, 100%.
4: Okay. Okay.
3: But clothes, different. Yeah, right, clothes are so different.
4: All right, lads. Well, I tried to get some sort of explanation this morning out of Guy Alabales, and it's not about Guy Alabales. I'm just talking about women in general.
3: Yeah, yeah.
4: We sometimes us men just go, why are they got to have 1,000 outfits for all the different things and the shoes and all that sort of stuff? So,
3: but see, there are women out there that are so different that love wearing the same dress over and over again.
4: Oh, perfect.
3: You know?
4: So there are women out there that...
3: 100%.
4: Oh, right.
3: Yeah, there are so many women out there that love wearing the same thing over again. I feel like there's multiple different women and different kind of groups of women that are minimalists, for example, that, you know, don't really like going shopping or don't really like wearing, you know, all these crazy fits and having a big wardrobe. But then there's women like me that has an addiction with shopping.
4: Yeah. Addiction's a good word.
3: I love shopping. I love shopping.
4: All right, lads, there's hope out there for you if you're looking for what do you call it? A simplest? No, what is that? What was the word you used?
3: A minimalist.
4: A minimalist.
3: Yes.
4: Yeah. Okay. All right. This is. I'm talking about. These are my golfing mates, right? Yeah. So these are some of the discussions that happen at golf.
3: I'm giving your golf mates some tips.
4: You are. And they're tuned in this morning, so they appreciate it.
3: Oh,
4: so.
3: Good morning, golf mates.
4: All righty, I better play some music.
3: Let's do it.
4: Oh, Uncle Archie Rhodes here from Paradise.

AAA is where it belongs. Right here with you. 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And when it's time to head home, the drive show keeps you moving. Good vibes, big laughs, and the soundtrack to your arvo. AAA is here with the voices you know and love.

Hey, Triple A, Murray Country. A little bit of Willie Nelson there, On the Road Again. Before that one, Peace Train, Dolly Parton, and a little bit of Shaboozy for your Wednesday morning. Good news. The good news is we're halfway through the week. That is the good news. Hey, 0493 222 822 is how you can send your little requests or whatever you'd like to send through to us this morning. Timo's back. He reckons, good morning, legends. Timo is back. Could you please play a little bit of Creedence Clearwater Revival, Born on the Bay U? Hey, look, Timo, I reckon we could do that for you. Let's get it going right here.

0: Lainey Wilson there, Watermelon Moonshine. You like how I come in like that, guy? That's just yeah, a nice little...
1: Watermelon Moonshine.
0: Kelsey Ballerini before that one, Unapologetically. Got me doing the old tongue twisters early this morning. And old Charlie Pride there, Kissing Angel, good morning. Who doesn't love a little bit of Charlie Pride?
1: Oh, any old time. We love Charlie Pride.
0: Hey, don't we love him?
1: We can play him at any time. Anytime. And it'd be perfect time.
0: Absolutely. Now, I went for a little bit of a hit at the driving range again last night. I must have a sign on my forehead that says, go over near Ray and have a hit near him and hit the roof and scare him. And like, it's nighttime last night. I went like last night for a bit of a hit. The lad next to me again. Topped the ball somehow and it went straight up into
1: same
0: the roof.
1: Fella.
0: No, not same fella, different fella. And now it's nighttime. Oh. I can see plovers in the distance screaming. You know, the plovers got that stupid little screech they got. Yeah. Am I allowed to say stupid? Just pretend I didn't say that. Silly?
1: Yeah, silly little.
0: Silly little screech.
1: Silly plovers.
0: And I hate just birds in general because I had a bad experience when I was a young fella because they used to swoop me all the time. Bless. I'll tell you that story. Yeah. After a few more songs soon too. And so I got the plovers carrying on around me and I'm watching them. And the last thing I need is some bloke beside me in the bay smacking the roof, the tin roof, and scaring the bejeebus out of me. So I'm just about to hit my shot. And he did it again. Bang! Aww. Loud as. And I went, oh, my goodness. I'm like, get away. I just want to be more. I might have to go out in a grassed area where there's no roof or anything. Yeah. Like you're actually hitting off the grass. Maybe that's how everyone. I solve my problems with these people.
1: Oh, don't. I think so. I'm going to get away from them.
0: It's like I got a little sign there. Come next to me and hit a few balls if you know how to hit the tin roof. Like, it's like, I just think it's virtually impossible to hit. It's like right above you.
1: Right there. I'm trying to get my head around how he's doing that.
0: Me too.
1: Good ways. Like, I'm not the best golf player. I sometimes don't hit the ball, but when I hit the ball, it goes straight. It don't go up. So I'm like, how are you hitting it up? Are you going like this?
0: He like drilled it and just went bang and it scared the. Anyway, I just went, oh, my goodness. He just looked at me and started laughing. Oh, and I said, he goes to me, you're right. And I said, yeah, mate, I'm right. I was literally like, I'm packing up. Oh, God.
1: I'm getting out of here.
0: Yeah, so between the plovers that were like nearly, well, they weren't nearly coming to get me, but, you know, when you're terrified of something, you create something in your own mind. And it's like, they're like probably 50 metres away from me, but I could hear them and they're swooping and carrying
1: like,
0: on.
1: They're coming for me.
0: Yeah, I was like, they're coming for me, so I've got my club.
1: My name.
0: Yeah, I've got my club ready in my hand, ready to have a little go if they come flying
1: in. Just like them dogs, they're just ready to have a go with you.
0: Oh, I'm telling you. Oh, goodness gracious. All right, this is a little bit of Casey Barnes, Be Mine, right here on The Brekkie Show with Ray and Gayella.

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0: Hello, I'm Adam Evans with the NIRS News. An alternative disability housing model is costing the NDIS about a third of what an overnight support worker would cost instead. Kate Ferguson lives in Brisbane using a drop-in service that visits her home late each night rather than paying for someone to sleep over. It's one of several alternatives to group homes that advocates say could be cheaper and better for residents as the federal government looks to cut $36 billion from the scheme.
1: There are people currently living in group homes that could be living more in the community and could be living more cost-effectively for the government as well.
0: That was Jess Walker from the Summer Foundation on the ABC. Disability Minister Mark Butler says the government wants to ensure only quality providers remain in the system. Government computer systems are far more outdated than most people realise, a cybersecurity expert's warning. Former Australian Federal Police High Tech Crime Centre head Nigel Fair says trying to lock down every piece of government data is simply unrealistic. He says it takes too much time, money and effort, and improving defences is a consistent process, not a box-ticking exercise. It comes as the government fast-tracks a plan to retire old systems as part of a broader cybersecurity overhaul due by 2030. Only 35% of government bodies reported at least half of their cyber incidents to the National Cybersecurity Agency last year. Corruption inside Fiji's police force has been laid bare again after cocaine worth more than $10 million was swapped for flour while under court guard. It's the latest blow for a force that disbanded its own narcotics bureau last year after 27 officers were taken to court for drug-related offences over 3 years. Assistant Police Commissioner Masake Winga has previously said that the force isn't a corrupt institution, but admits officers have crossed the line. The missing cocaine was evidence in the trial of a Fiji-Canadian national who was sent to prison earlier this year after a successful prosecution appeal. To India, and an election of a different kind is underway in Delhi to crown the city's fattest dog. An Instagram page called Fat Dogs of Delhi started the contest, shortlisting 64 dogs nominated by followers. Several of the dogs don't have a single owner and are instead cared for by the whole neighbourhood. The page has grown from about 1,500 followers to about 96,000 since the contest began. The winner will be crowned on the 1st of October after a final round of both online and in-person voting. We'll have more coming up next.
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0: To sport, and the Socceroos have gone down 4-2 to Brazil in Brisbane. Australia struck twice on either side of half-time to briefly take the lead before Brazil levelled the score with a penalty. Two late goals by Brazil put the result beyond Australia's reach. More than 52,000 fans packed into Lang Park, the biggest crowd for a soccer match in the stadium's history. Australia now heads towards the next year's World Cup with just one win from its last four matches. Now for a look at the capital city weather around the country. Partly cloudy in Maganj and Brisbane with a top of 24. 26 and sunny on Gadigal Country, Sydney, while it's 24 and mostly sunny on Ngunnawal Gambri Country, Canberra. 25 and cloudy in Nam, Melbourne, and showers in Nipaluna, Hobart with a max of 23. A top of 25 and a shower or two for Tandanya, Adelaide. Showers and 19 degrees for Borlu, Perth, and a shower or two in Garamilla, Darwin with a top of 34. If you have any stories that you'd like to share with us, you can send us an email to news@nirs.org.au. That's news@nirs.org.au.
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3: hosts.
6: Hey, good morning, a deadly mob out there for a midweek Wednesday morning. As I always like to say, we're on the downhill slide, Guyala. Only a couple of days left to go and then we're on the weekend.
3: How good.
6: It is good. The music. I feel like I was just saying to you before, I'm a little bit, I feel like I'm a bit perplexed. Mm-hmm. So I might have to step it up. What do you think?
3: I think so. I think we got it.
6: We play some nice tunes, you know, some nice little songs, deadly little artists, but maybe I feel like I got it. I'm just scrolling through my little list here. I got some good ones.
3: Yeah.
6: I got some. We always do, right?
3: Always on AAA.
6: Always on AAA. Hey, I appreciate the messages that are coming through this morning. Good morning to the people in Rocky, Lismore, Warwick, and also we've got some people from Coffs Harbour.
3: Hey, watch out.
6: Look out. What's going on?
3: What's going on there?
6: Well, we're just beaming right across Australia, right?
3: So that's it. People just must know our infectious energy every morning,
6: well,
3: eh?
6: Well, definitely your infectious energy. That's one word that we could use about Guyala is infectious. The other one is fashionable.
3: Yes.
6: I'll have to think of some others. I'm sure there. I could probably come up with three more.
3: Yeah, you reckon?
6: I probably could if I thought hard enough about it. don't forget, if you have any family or friends who aren't in the Brizzy area and you know they love country music, why not get them to download the, what's it called, the iHeartRadio app.
3: Yes.
6: And search AAA Murray Country on there. Or they could also download Community Radio Plus, Guyala.
3: And they can also just even go on our website and listen to it too.
6: Can they?
3: So you got three ways of listening to us. So there's no excuse why you shouldn't be listening to us every morning.
6: That's exactly right. Hey, really?
3: Okay. Yeah, on our website. You can just go literally on our website and then it'll even show you the music that's going to be playing. And then it'll show you also the music that has played before too.
6: Right.
3: So, yeah, it's all on our website, you mob.
6: Well, you can
3: check it out.
6: You can check it out to see if I'm playing the same songs over and over and over again. I don't think we do that.
3: Nah.
6: We have certain songs we like to play.
3: And we got to. Right? They're classics.
6: They're classics or they're catchy songs like Choosing Texas.
3: We got to.
6: Which you notice, guys, I haven't played this week.
3: Yeah. We're due to play that this week, actually.
6: Well, it might get a run this week. I can't promise it will, but it might get a run.
3: But don't run us down if we do.
6: Yeah, that's right. That's right. I did hear it. Where did I hear it? I heard it somewhere else. Throughout the week, somebody had a ghetto blaster cruising around Woodridge. Oh, you know what a ghetto blaster is?
3: Yeah, them big little, I'm just
6: double checking. I know you're very up to date with all the things, but anyway, old Usher boy there, he was cruising around Woodridge and he had his ghetto blaster going on. And no way in the wide bay I would have picked him to be a Ella Langley fan playing He had the guns on him too. He made sure he had the ghetto blaster on the shoulder. He's showing the guns off. He knew what he was up to.
3: Yeah, yeah.
6: Just strolling to the Woodridge train station there. But I caught me off guard, right off guard with old Choosing Texas, because he wasn't playing that sort of type of music leading into the train station. And then when he got there, he just flipped the switch on me and I went, hey, look,
3: such a good track, eh? Yeah, makes you just wants to get up and dance.
6: Absolutely. So I thought I'll just stand there and watch this fella for a few minutes, good ways. Listening to the song, you know what I mean?
3: Yeah, yeah.
6: But the sun was out and his guns were out, that's for sure, heading to the Woodridge train station. With his big ghetto blaster. But, hey, if you'd like to hear your deadly song this morning, you know what you got to do. It's 0493 222 822. Welcome to AAA Brekkie Show, if you're new to AAA. We're getting new listeners all the time, Guyala, which is awesome.
3: We love that.
6: We love throwing stuff up on our social media as well. You know, thanks to you, your injection to AAA, Brekkie Show and AAA in general. You have really boosted our social media. What's the word I'm trying to find? Like how people interact with us, you know?
3: We've got more engagement.
6: Engagement.
3: We've got a lot of engagement at the moment with our socials.
6: That's the word I'm trying to think of, engagement. And I think you've pumped up my socials as well. I'm getting a few followers as well.
3: It's all about the cross promotion. We love supporting all our mob, and that's what it's all about.
6: Absolutely, absolutely. So thank goodness you're here. Thank goodness. Anyway, let's kick off a little bit of music here for the second hour. 7:09 in the West End Studios here in Brisbane. This is B2M, a song called Home, right here on the Brekkie Show.

0: dreams.
1: Triple A Murray Country, The Brekkie Show, Sarah Storer there and James Blundell, Sweet Dreams, Way Out West, and before that one, Someone Somewhere. That was actually Nelly and George Burge there. Nice little song. And Shaky Ground, Etta James. Before that one, hey, good morning, you deadly mob out there, for a beautiful, lovely Wednesday morning. Lovely and cool this morning it was. I'm actually in the studios here right now with a jumper on. Because it was just so lovely and cool. I love it. I just love it when it's so cool in the mornings because I know it's going to get a little bit hot later on. Hey, 0493 222 822 is how you can send your requests or community events through to us. You can also send us emails here at AAA as well for any of your community things that you have going on. We love it, don't we, Gaila, when they send through all their little community things?
2: We do. We love when you send us your community yarns because then we get to have a yarn about your community yarns.
1: We are having plenty of yarns, you and I, this morning here in the studio, off air, of course. You're hearing all my my stories about me being scared of animals.
2: That's funny because I love animals. I love every single animal except spiders.
1: Oh,
2: I don't like
1: deal?
2: Spiders. That's a phobia of mine, actually.
1: Yeah.
2: That's the biggest thing for me. I'm so scared of spiders. You know, every other animal I love except spiders.
1: What about the huntsman, how big them things can get?
2: Yeah,
1: sorry, I don't mean to be.
2: Oh, yeah, I reckon.
1: Oh, crazy, eh?
2: Literally, I have nightmares of spiders, Uncle.
1: Oh, my God.
2: I don't think you understand how serious this phobia is.
1: I'm looking at your face.
2: I get so scared. Like, my sister, she used to, be so cheeky to me growing up and vice versa. We were the same, you know, being twins. We got it.
1: Absolutely.
2: But no good. We had this when we was living in Kempsey, we had this huntsman, and you know how they it was a den huntsman, but they frame it. You know how they they call it.
1: There's
2: a special word for it.
1: Yeah, like they dry it out.
2: They dry it out.
1: And then they can put it in a frame.
2: Yeah, they put it in a frame and
1: gotcha,
2: that.
1: Gotcha.
2: So I was that scared of spiders, and I'm still that scared of spiders, that she would just scare me and just run around the house and just grab that frame. That spider, it's dead. And I'd still be screaming the whole house down. I'm telling you now, spiders, even little tiny daddy long leg ones.
1: Yes.
2: Oh, no.
1: Really?
2: No. Any spiders, just little baby spiders. Ones that you can't even see, little specks.
1: Like
2: I can see
1: specks.
2: Them. I see them and I don't like them. I'm telling you now, I'll run the other way.
1: All right. Yeah. I'll make sure.
2: So there you go.
1: But I totally understand. Like I said, I just, not a fan of most animals. What about that day when that little dog come to get me?
2: He had it in for you, Uncle. This is the first time that I've ever looked, because I didn't know that you were scared of dogs. This is the first time that I realised how scared of dogs you were. And I remember how you grabbed that bit, and I'm just laughing.
1: That was the one time out of all the times you should have filmed it.
2: Yeah.
1: Like, you got me doing the line dancing, that's one thing, but this
2: literally
1: was way better than the line dancing.
2: Oh, wait, see, this is what I'm saying. We need, a body cam. We need a body cam everywhere we go. The stuff we get up to and the things we run into is hilarious.
1: It is. But that was, full-blown. I was telling that yarn at the men's group, actually.
2: Oh, true.
1: And they lost it. They lost it laughing at the men's group. And, you know, look, I don't mind, you know, it's all in good fun telling a good yarn. And
2: 100.
1: But I mean, if you can't laugh at yourself, you know, you can't laugh at others not at others, but with others.
2: Yeah.
1: You know what I mean?
2: 100%. No, so, I'm the same.
1: I don't mind telling a yarn about certain things, but oh my goodness. All right. So spiders is not your thing. So
2: spiders,
1: if I see one, well, lucky you weren't here last year because used to be a huntsman that used to cruise across the top here and used to sit up in that corner.
2: Yuck.
1: But since you've been here,
2: I'm not coming here.
1: But since you've been here, there's been no.
2: Oh,
1: no,
2: thank
1: it's almost
2: goodness.
1: Like they know.
2: They know because you know what my pop used to do. He would just say to me, "No, that's good because they're eating all the rodents and stuff. Leave them." So he would literally, his house was so full of spiders. He loved them, and I couldn't stand them. I'd be like, "Pop, man, I just want to kill them." And he went, "No, you can't because they, you know, they're good." And I'm like, "No, Pop, please."
1: All right. Oh, well, that's enough now. I don't want to scare you anymore.
2: Stop scaring me.
1: Let's play a little bit of music for these deadly mob out there, eh? 7:27 here. We're almost halfway through. Well, we are literally halfway through the second hour of the show. Hope you are enjoying the deadly music we are playing this morning. And, of course, we've had a couple of deadly yarns.
2: Oh, we always have deadly yarns here.
1: Yeah, we always have deadly yarns. Thanks very much for all the messages that are coming through. Oh, good morning, Cowboy over there in Kalgoorlie. Morning, crew. Still listening from the gold fields. Keep the deadly music coming. Phil over there, thank you very much. We appreciate all the love. We did miss you, mate.
2: We did. I was wondering where you was.
1: Yeah, he just pops up sometimes.
2: Yeah.
1: I thought maybe he's gone on holidays again. Last time he went on holidays, and I think he was gone for, felt like 2 or 3 weeks.
2: So. Oh, bless.
1: Yeah. But anyways,
2: we're glad you're back.
1: We're glad you're back. Hey, this is Hudson Westbrook here. Hey, Dallas. This is a nice little song, Gala.
2: Let's
1: have a listen to this fella.

0: That's right.
1: Hey, Triple A Murray Country, The Brekkie Show. James Johnston there, keeping it country. I told you I was going to throw a couple of deadly ones at you. Black Boy, White Girl there, Bunner Laurie before that one. Hey, Gayella, we've got somebody in the studio with us. Who we got?
2: We do. We have a special guest joining us today, one of my trainees, the beautiful Michaela. How you going?
3: I'm pretty well. How are you?
2: We're good. Can you tell us what happened at your first experience with QMC?
3: Oh my gosh, it was so amazing. We went there last Friday and it was honestly one of the most amazing experiences. It was my first time. So I walked in blinded. I had no idea what I was going to do.
2: Yeah.
3: And I walked in and there were just kids everywhere having a blast, running around. I definitely had to dodge the balls though because I just saw them flying at me. They were all like running around with the balls. It was an amazing experience though, getting to do some interviews and... of course, going shopping there.
2: Yes.
3: All the amazing clothes, definitely.
2: I know. Yep. How good.
3: Yeah, it was so much fun, though. I loved it so much.
2: Good. Too deadly.
1: Gayella, what did you get it to do while you were there? What sorts of things did you just get up to?
2: Well, both the trainers, we've got another trainee, city girl there. We've got Billy and Michaela. So we were walking around and they were filming me getting interviews, but they were also doing interviews as well.
3: Yeah.
2: And I remember Billy, we were interviewing a fella from Eels.
1: Mm-hmm.
2: Jermaine Hopgood.
1: Yeah.
2: We were interviewing that fella and no good. As he's left, she goes, "Does that fella play for the Eels?" And I said, "Yes, yeah, sis, you've done a deadly interview. You should be proud of yourself, you know?" Then she goes, "I love the Eels. That's my favourite team." I said, "Do you know Jermaine Hopgood?" She goes, "Yeah, I didn't realise that was him though." And she goes, "We need to get a photo." I was like, "Yeah, well, let's go."
3: And we were running around the whole time trying to find him It was like, "Find Wally. Where was he? Where
2: did
3: he
2: go today?"
1: You know what the funny thing is? When I met him there last year, he did the same thing to me. So I just met him.
2: Yeah.
1: And then somebody wanted to get a photo with him. And it was literally like 1 minute after he was just standing there having a quick chat to me. It was like, "Where's Wally?" I literally was walking around everywhere trying to find him. So he's one of those black fellas that can just kind of blend into the crowd.
2: Yeah, literally.
1: Just blend in the crowd. And he was deadly, right?
2: Yeah, he was so lovely.
3: So sweet as well.
2: Yeah, you did a deadly good job, like with the interview as well. Like, I know sometimes it can be a little bit nerve-wracking interviewing people, you know, no matter who they are, if they are an NRL star or whoever it is, starting interviews and like literally having the confidence to be able to know what you're going to say next, you know what I mean, or not show that you're nervous can be a big job, you know, sometimes. So, but they killed it. They did such a good job.
3: I was so nervous because I saw these kids running around asking for like autographs and I was like, "Oh my God, it's a famous person."
2: Yeah, yeah.
3: So I was sitting there and I was like shaking and I was like, "Hi, how are you?"
1: Well, glad you got to experience it. That's awesome. Now, you and your mum on the way over here in the car, she's just dropped you off, sorry, and you were listening to us talking about our animal experience and how Gayella's not a fan of spiders and I'm generally not a fan of animals in general. And then you hit me with it. What do you got at home? You're like, "You don't want to visit my house." What do you got over there?
3: I've got a dog, a bird, two guinea pigs, and two stick insects.
1: Oh my goodness.
3: You guys would hate
2: Uncle Ray would die walking into your house.
1: Yeah. Like, literally. I am glad you give me the heads up because I'm just like, what the? So now, stick insects, what sorts of things do they eat?
3: Well, they like eucalyptus, but their favorite has to be kadagi leaves.
1: Right.
3: And we just go out and they're everywhere because they're known as like a pest plant now.
1: Right.
3: So we just go out anywhere and they're always there. We just pick them up, put them in the cage, and then you just spray them with water and then it's good to go.
1: It's good to go.
3: Yeah.
1: Yeah, right. How long have you had those fellas for?
3: They're very brand new. We just got them like 2 days ago, me and my mom.
1: Right, right.
3: Yeah.
2: True.
1: What made you want to go that way in terms of, you know, all the animals you potentially could have gotten?
3: I've had them like my whole life. I love them because you just get them from pet shops. Yeah. Like they sell them there. And when I first got them, I was so nervous because like I love animals, but I was a bit like cautious because they kind of look like scorpions. They're their tails go up like that. It's really
2: cool looking insects.
3: Yeah.
2: Hey, like I don't mind them. Like whenever I see them in the bushes there, I kind of like want to go over there and like, "Hey, how you going?"
3: So cool. But do not get males, I reckon, because they can fly.
2: Hey, and watch out. Yeah. Oh, yeah, no, I'm not a fan of flying insects. Stuff that.
3: But the females, they can lay eggs on their own, so you can just keep having them again. And it's so cool, easy, ready to go.
2: True. Okay. How long do they live?
3: Like 1 to 2 years usually.
2: Oh, don't.
3: Yeah.
2: It's very sad. So you just got to keep getting new ones then.
3: Yeah. Or just like let the eggs hatch, but they take like 6 months for them to hatch. Yeah.
2: Well, that's interesting, eh?
1: And it sure is.
2: I've never met anyone that got stick insects.
1: Neither have I. Now, have you got names for the... insects? Have you named them yet?
3: Me and my mum have actually been trying to figure out some names. Mm-hmm. We have like, we want to go like Tim Tam or like Chip and Chop. Oh my gosh, Chock and Chip.
2: Yeah, Chock and Chip, yeah, I like that.
1: Okay. Well, Guile and I, we might have to think of something, eh? We'll think of something.
2: Come up, I just literally come up with one deadly word right now. Yeah? Stick.
3: I swear my mom said that. She went, what if it's stick and insect? And I was like, no.
1: Gotta be a little bit more creative, mum.
2: Stick and branch, eh? Or
1: all right, well, thanks for the heads up and good luck with that.
3: Thank you.
1: Maybe some of our listeners could, hey, there's an idea. Some of our listeners, why don't you send us a message, 0493 222 822. What should we name the stick insects? Make it cool. Be creative. I'm sure we've got some creative listeners.
2: Please pick
1: out
2: a better
1: there.
2: One than stick.
1: All righty. Well, thank you very much for joining us this morning.
3: Thank you.
1: It's always deadly catching up with our trainees. I'm glad, considering that was your first time at the QMC, I'm glad you had a deadly experience.
3: Yeah.
1: And got to meet some deadly people out there. What is your either takeaway from the QMC or maybe your favourite moment? Do you have one?
3: I reckon when we got to interview all the kids and like they would all like say their team and they would be so happy and they were so excited as well. I think that was definitely the best moment.
2: It was so cute.
1: You would have felt famous yourself, eh, when all the kids were coming over.
3: Yeah, I don't think so. I saw Guyella get a couple of pics. I was the picture person.
1: Yeah, yeah.
3: I felt like I was the what do you call
1: photographer.
3: Them? Yeah,
2: the photographer and videographer.
3: Yeah, the paparazzi following around.
1: Oh, you're the paparazzi following around.
3: Yeah, that was me.
2: And then towards the end, I was sick of it. I was like, all right, I'm gonna follow you around. I was like, we're swapping jobs now.
3: Camera got flipped.
2: Yeah, over. Literally.
1: I feel like that every day I come into work with Guyella. He's up here and I'm just tagging along. Hey, we better play some music, eh? This is Jason Aldean, She's Country, right here on The Brekkie Show with Ray and Guyella.

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Hi, I'm Talika Clancy. My mob is the Willy Willy Waka Waka and Grang Grang, and you're listening to Murray Country. Triple A Murray Country. I keep doing that, missing Triple A. You're listening to Triple A Murray Country.

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1: Hello, I'm Adam Evans with the NIRS News. Disability advocates say the federal government's push to cut $36 billion from the NDIS is a chance to rethink how people with disability are housed. Group homes are currently the main accommodation option, but a majority of Disability Royal Commission members recommend phasing them out after hearing evidence of violence and abuse and neglect. Jess Walker from the Disability Support Service, the Summer Foundation, has told the ABC there must be more options.
2: Group homes, in many respects, have been the default option, and what we need to see is a growing of alternative options so people have choice about how they live and where they live.
1: Disability Minister Mark Butler says he wants a panel of approved providers to remove poor quality operators from the system. The government made no mention of alternatives to group homes when it asked the disability community for feedback. The federal government is fast-tracking a plan to retire aging computer systems as part of a sweeping cybersecurity overhaul due by 2030. Acting Home Affairs Minister Richard Marles says the government can't afford to wait for the old system to fail before replacing it. It follows a $160 million budget pledge in May to upgrade Services Australia's cybersecurity, which has since been accelerated after an AI agent breached the Medicare portal. The most important systems will be dealt with first. Only 22% of government bodies currently meet the top cybersecurity standard, according to the Australian Signals Directorate. More than $10 million worth of cocaine held for court evidence in Fiji has been swapped for flour. The ABC has confirmed 32 kilos of the drugs stored at Suva's High Court for a long-running trafficking trial is now effectively missing. It comes weeks after local media reported a separate 7 kilos had already vanished from the same evidence room, bringing the total unaccounted for to 39 kilos. Police say forensic tests on the remaining substance came back negative, confirming it had been tampered with. And to the US, 296 dogs have set a new Guinness World Record for the most dogs at a pool party. They gathered at a water park in Las Vegas on Sunday, splashing about in the wave pool and splash pad. It broke the old mark of 277 dogs set at a Florida park back in May. The event raised money for Doodle Rescue USA, which says the record belongs to every dog and person who showed up for the bigger cause. We'll have more coming up next.
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1: To sport, and Newcastle Knights hooker Phoenix Crossland has been suspended for 4 games, ruling him out of Sunday's NRL Grand Final. Crossland pleaded guilty to dangerous contact after a hip drop tackle broke Nathan Cleary's leg and dislocated his ankle in last weekend's preliminary final. The ban also rules him out for New Zealand's opening 3 World Cup pool matches. Crossland's barrister had argued for a 2 to 3 week suspension, citing his previously clean record. The verdict opens the door for 19-year-old Deisenhagen to make his NRL debut in a grand final. It's the first time that's happened in 90 years since Eddie Lockhart debuted for Balmain in the 1936 grand final. Now for a look at the capital city weather around the country. Partly cloudy in Maganj and Brisbane with a top of 24. 26 and sunny on Gadigal Country, Sydney, while it's 24 and mostly sunny on Ngunnawal Gambri Country, Canberra. 25 and cloudy in Nam, Melbourne, and showers in Nipaluna, Hobart with a max of 23. A top of 25 and a shower or two for Tandanya, Adelaide. Showers and 19 degrees for Borlu, Perth, and a shower or two in Garamilla, Darwin with a top of 34. If you have any stories that you'd like to share with us, you can send us an email to news@nirs.org.au. That's news at nirs.org.au.
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5: Hey, good morning, you deadly mob out there for a Wednesday morning, Guyala Bales. We are in the middle of the week. We've got to get our act together and get a little segment going for a Wednesday. We've had some ideas. We've had Wacky Wednesday. Where are they now, Wednesday? Yeah. We'll get something going soon.
6: Yeah, I reckon. We've had a couple of good options there, so I reckon we'll make a good decision on a good one for you. Yeah.
5: Now, don't forget, we're looking for a couple of names for our stick insects.
6: Oh, yes.
5: So if you heard that yarn before about our stick insects, what was your, what did you have, cookies and cream? You got all sorts of stuff.
7: Yeah, I've got cookies and cream. Oh, Tim and Tam.
6: Tim and Tam.
7: Yeah, I liked that one. We've got Stick and Insect, which is an interesting one. A lot of different ones, very interesting, all of them. I love them all.
5: Send them through if you have any suggestions.
6: Yeah, we want to know.
5: We want to know. You know the number, 0493-222-822. You still got a little bit of time to send your requests through. But just between me, you, Guyala, and the four walls here, we've got some good songs coming your way, don't we, Guyala?
6: We do, yeah. I reckon yous will love all these songs that we're going to play soon because I love them and we love them here.
5: We love them here. We just play it, and play it again.
6: That's it.
5: Righto, let's kick this hour off with a little bit of Yothu Yindi, My Kind of Life.

0: Triple A Murray Country, The Bracky Show, Warren H. Williams there, storyteller. Before that one, a little bit of Lee Kernaghan, Back Road Nation. We know that Muffler Mau loves that song.
1: Yes.
0: I had him in my mind. I know he didn't text today, but he's always in my mind, old Muffler Mau. And the chicks before that one, Lubbock or Leave It. Now, shout out to Billy, one of our other trainees, who's away this week for a Rangers camp. Billy also was out there for 4 days with us mob last week at on Friday, and her mum sent a message saying she's a little bit jealous that she's away on this camp.
1: Yeah, bless. So, well, we're missing you in the studios, Billy. We wish you was here with us.
0: Yeah, absolutely. Now, speaking of trainees.
1: Yes, we have traineeship program that is open. So if you mob know anyone from grade 10 to 11 who wants to do a traineeship with us, we offer a Certificate 3 in Screen and Media. It's a very hands-on experience. You get paid work experience as well. Training delivered on site. It's 1 day per week and you learn about multimedia. And you work alongside experienced broadcasters and media professionals, whether you want to be in front of the camera, behind the mic, or with tech. This traineeship is a really insightful and good way to get into media. And I think Michaela is definitely loving her traineeship at the moment. What do you think about our traineeship we run, sis?
2: 100%. It's so amazing. I love it so much. And getting the hands-on experience, like, there's nothing else like it, I reckon.
1: Yeah.
2: It's so amazing. Like, I've learned so much while I'm here, like, through camera work when we got to be behind the cameras and take a lot of videos and photography. And then when we got to go behind the mic as well and start our show. And also going on OBs, like, yeah. Outside broadcasting events, that's like a massive experience that I 100% just love so much. Heaps of amazing memories with my friends. Shout out to Billy. Love you so much.
1: Yeah. No, that we have so much fun, and especially when we go out and we visit all the different, I guess, communities that we're doing our OBs from, like all the kids that come up and just want to do interviews and just want to love up on us. So if you are looking to get into this traineeship, give us a call on 07-3892-0100, or you can email tataadmin@AAA.org.au. That is TATADMIN at triple A. It's TRIPLE and then one A. One A, not three A's, .org.au. So, or you can head over onto our site as well if you want to know more about what we're doing here at AAA with the traineeship program. So it's very exciting. If you want to, or if you know any young fellas that want to do our traineeship program, it's from 10 to 11 years. If you just know anyone out there, pass our details along.
0: Yep. Sounds like a great experience, and you learn lots of different things. I didn't know what to expect when I came in here to AAA, and I've learned a few things, not only behind the scenes, but I remember when I first walked in and I saw this dashboard here with all the lights and the buttons and all the things, and I'm like, wow, what am I supposed to do here?
1: Yeah,
0: but it's actually more simpler than what it looks, right? You've learnt that sort of stuff?
2: Yeah, when I first came, it was like learning a different language when I first looked at it. I was like, whoa. And I had to like take a step back, and then they showed me, and it's like so simple. Once you like actually like look at it, you're like, oh, that makes sense, you know, like after a while.
0: And you've done some of our voiceovers as well.
2: Yes.
0: And some of our ads, and you were just... And I had to turn it up because it doesn't sound like you. And I was like, is this really you? And you're like, yeah. That's my AAA professional voice.
2: I've been told that, like, we do a couple of takes and they're like, why not try it? Like you're doing a news presentation or something. And then it's like, it's really gam, and I'm like, oh, okay. And it's really awkward. And then I do it, and they're like, that was the one. I was like, no, delete that one. I sounded silly. And like, no, that was the perfect one. I was like, dang it.
1: I think a lot of people don't like their voices, to be honest. Like, I'm one of them. Like, I can't stand listening to my own voice when someone's putting, and I can tell when someone's going to put me on, I'm like, I'm walking the other way. I don't want to listen to me.
2: When I was younger, I did acting classes.
0: Right.
2: Oh, it was awful. They would make us sit there and rewatch our performances. But if we made a mistake, we had to sit and watch the whole thing of mistakes. And it was like a blooper reel, and it was so embarrassing.
1: Oh, no.
2: So I've become okay with it, you know, like with experience of watching my bloopers.
1: Good. That's a good trait to have, I think, as a young fella as well, to have that confidence and to just be comfortable in making mistakes. I always say to young fellas, don't beat yourself up too much about making mistakes, as long as you learn from them.
0: 100%. And I make mistakes all the time.
2: That's it.
0: Just ask Ohella. She's like, Ray, what did you do?
1: And that's the thing I always say too, you know, we make mistakes too. Like, we're not just because we look like we know what we're doing. Sometimes we have mind blanks, sometimes we actually don't, you know? Like, that's smokes, that's just the way that things
0: smokes,
1: work.
0: Yeah, smokes and mirrors. now, are you the person that also does our DC segment in terms of, you know, the filming, like when we do our DC? Are you the one that does all that behind the scenes and puts all that together, or is there another trainee that does that one?
2: It's usually me and Billy combined. We sometimes, mm-hmm. like, one of us does editing and then the other will do the filming. Mm-hmm. But I've quite enjoyed, I love filming, but, like, I love editing a lot. I was terrible before coming here, and then I got under the ropes and I learned a bit more, and then it's just become like a bit easier, I reckon, now that I've done it a couple of times.
1: Yeah, so you'll see some of the videos too that they've edited. We post it on our socials. So some of that work is done by our trainees. So it's not just learning about radio and broadcasting. Like, you literally learn so much about the whole multimedia kind of industry, you know, whether it's content creation, whether it's editing stuff, like she said, you know, there's so much that goes into this traineeship program.
2: And having the, I think it's like the green screen room. It's an absolutely amazing production room in there, and you learn so much. Like, we went through and we learned every single light name and everything, and how important it is to have all of it as a whole to be able to do like photography and stuff. It was amazing, and like, exactly. I 100% appreciate it.
1: Oh, I love and recommend that. It. See, she's promoted very well.
0: So if you know somebody, or you are that somebody that's listening right now and you'd like to get involved, that information again, Gaelle?
1: Yes, give us a call on 07-3892-0122. You can visit our website as well, AAA.org.au, or you can also email TATADMIN at AAA.org.au. 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
2: Triple O Murray Country, The Brekkie Show with Ray Nagus, Gaila Bales. And we have one of our lovely, deadly trainees in here, Michaela, with us this morning. She's had some deadly yarns off air with us about lots of different things. Hey, we had Pigman Brothers Flow there and a little bit of Zach and George before that one. Nothing to lose. I hope you're enjoying your morning so far. Man, we've had some deadly messages coming through this morning. People tuned in from all over Australia. We've got our Darwin crew listening in. We've got Mob down there in Melbourne. Shepparton down there.
1: Hey, watch out. Shout out.
2: I think it might be Yorta country down that way. Around Shep, I'm not too sure.
1: We'll have to do some research there.
2: We'll have to definitely do some research.
1: Remix.
2: After I finish all my remix. I can't even talk to you this morning. Michaela, you've had a deadly experience here with your traineeship here at AAA. You were saying you got lots of stuff going on, but you were saying just there off air before about how deadly Gaila is with her editing with she did that deadly Thursday's triple play with Ray little thing. Yeah. If you haven't seen that on our social media yet, go along and check it all out on Facebook and Instagram. But you love all that sort of stuff as well, yeah?
1: Yeah, I love it so much. I'm not as good, but I hope to get there one day. It's so amazing. I love it because there's so many layers to it. And before I came here, I was like, I had no idea. I was like nothing. I had no idea what I was doing. But then when you actually like break it down and you go on Canva, like I love Canva for it because like you can see like the sound to like the image and it just makes it so much easier.
2: Yeah, you guys are great. I have no idea. I literally got like Gaila, you know, I just give you either photos or information and she'll say, Unc, how do you want it to be like this, this or that? And then I'll go, try this, and then she'll just do it.
1: Yeah,
2: and
1: she'll say, teach you.
3: That's it. Oh, we can all just teach each other.
2: I'm a tough learner when it comes to that. Not in my vocabulary at all to learn that sort of stuff. So I'm glad you guys are really, really good at it. But yeah, if you haven't seen that yet, check it all out on our socials there, AAA, and on Instagram as well. But yeah, that's literally what I do. I just throw things like Gaila and she makes it look real deadly.
3: Pretty it up for you.
2: Yeah, pretty it up. Hey, guys, it's that time of the morning where we have to wrap the show up. Michaela, thank you very much for joining us this morning. You were deadly.
1: Thank you so much for inviting me.
2: Anytime. Yeah. You are awesome.
3: You can stay with us if you want.
1: If you insist, I'll come on.
2: You can stay with us. Don't forget KD, Karen Durante will be in with Let's Talk after the 9 o'clock news and weather. And, of course, for some more deadly yarns and some more deadly country music mix, 3 p.m. onwards. Our 3 p.m. drive show with the lads this afternoon. Enjoy your day, guys. Hope you have a deadly day.
3: You too.
2: Thursday's Triple Play with Ray will be on tomorrow. That's every Thursday from 7:30 onwards where we play three songs back to back to back from the same artist. So send your little text messages through to 0493 222 822 if you'd like me to play a particular artist for tomorrow. But we will leave you with some Ruby Hunter, Becky Cole, Brooks and Dunn, and this is a request for Sarah, Tennessee Whiskey. This is Chris Stapleton. See you later, Gaila Bales.
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0: Are you an Indigenous business owner or thinking about starting a business? 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
2: Station sponsor.

0: Hello, I'm Adam Evans with the NIRS News. An alternative disability housing model is costing the NDIS about a third of what an overnight support worker would cost instead. Kate Ferguson lives in Brisbane using a drop-in service that visits her home late each night rather than paying for someone to sleep over. It's one of several alternatives to group homes that advocates say could be cheaper and better for residents as the federal government looks to cut $36 billion from the scheme.
1: There are people currently living in group homes that could be living more in the community and could be living more cost effectively for the government as well.
0: That was Jess Walker from the Summer Foundation on the ABC. Disability Minister Mark Butler says the government wants to ensure only quality providers remain in the system. Government computer systems are far more outdated than most people realise, a cybersecurity expert's warning. Former Australian Federal Police High Tech Crime Centre head Nigel Fair says trying to lock down every piece of government data is simply unrealistic. He says it takes too much time, money and effort, and improving defences is a consistent process, not a box-ticking exercise. It comes as the government fast-tracks a plan to retire old systems as part of a broader cybersecurity overhaul due by 2030. Only 35% of government bodies reported at least half of their cyber incidents to the National Cybersecurity Agency last year. Corruption inside Fiji's police force has been laid bare again after cocaine worth more than $10 million was swapped for flour while under court guard. It's the latest blow for a force that disbanded its own narcotics bureau last year after 27 officers were taken to court for drug-related offences over 3 years. Assistant Police Commissioner Masake Winga has previously said that the force isn't a corrupt institution, but admits officers have crossed the line. The missing cocaine was evidence in the trial of a Fiji-Canadian national who was sent to prison earlier this year after a successful prosecution appeal. To India, and an election of a different kind is underway in Delhi to crown the city's fattest dog. An Instagram page called Fat Dogs of Delhi started the contest, shortlisting 64 dogs nominated by followers. Several of the dogs don't have a single owner and are instead cared for by the whole neighbourhood. The page has grown from about 1,500 followers to about 96,000 since the contest began. The winner will be crowned on the 1st of October after a final round of both online and in-person voting. We'll have more coming up next.
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0: To sport, and the Socceroos have gone down 4-2 to Brazil in Brisbane. Australia struck twice on either side of half-time to briefly take the lead before Brazil levelled the score with a penalty. Two late goals by Brazil put the result beyond Australia's reach. More than 52,000 fans packed into Lang Park, the biggest crowd for a soccer match in the stadium's history. Australia now heads towards the next year's World Cup with just one win from its last four matches. Now for a look at the capital city weather around the country. Partly cloudy in Magange and Brisbane with a top of 24. 26 and sunny on Gadigal Country, Sydney, while it's 24 and mostly sunny on Ngunnawal Gambri Country, Canberra. 25 and cloudy in Nam, Melbourne, and showers in Nipaluna, Hobart with a max of 23. A top of 25 and a shower or two for Tandanya, Adelaide. Showers and 19 degrees for Borlu, Perth, and a shower or two in Garamilla, Darwin with a top of 34. If you have any stories that you'd like to share with us, you can send us an email to news@nirs.org.au. That's news@nirs.org.au.
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0: friends of the Yuggera and Turrbal peoples. It's Karen Durante for Let's Talk.
1: Yes, hello and welcome to Let's Talk. Firstly, I'd like to acknowledge our ancestors and our elders whose shoulders we stand on. I also want to acknowledge traditional owners of the land where you're listening to this broadcast from, and also acknowledge that Aboriginal and Torres Strait Islander peoples have never ceded their sovereignty. Well, today we're going to catch up with somebody who's spent nearly 10 days in part of the country, part of the world, I should say, that sandwiched between two super nations. The place is called Mongolia. And the person who went over there, First Nations man David Williams, who is an internationally recognised performer and musician, speaker, and the co-founder and director of Galimba Creative Agency here in Magajin, Brisbane. David, welcome back to Let's Talk, I should say.
2: Good to be here, Karen. This is a familiar studio that I used to hang out with from time to time, so great to be here.
1: And you're usually on this side, so yeah.
2: Yeah. We had a good, I think, 18 months, 2 years doing that. Let's Talk Black Excellence, so good to, you know, hit that microphone button again.
1: All right. Well, look, we're switching sides this time. We're talking about the black excellence that you displayed over in Mongolia.
2: Look out.
1: But before we go there, tell people your mob.
2: Yeah, certainly. Waka Waka Man, born on Darumbal country and have been calling home here in Brisbane for the last 25 years.
1: Yeah. You've probably told this story numerous times, but how did you get to become a didgeridoo player?
2: Yeah, certainly. So I grew up in quite a musical family. So background is classically trained piano player, and also grew up in the brass band era. And what's fascinating is the brass band, I guess, area has a long history with Yarrabah, actually. I think it's the longest or the oldest brass band of existence in this country. So my father was born in Longreach. He was a self-taught musician, always played in the brass band there. So that's how my
1: brother... What instrument did he play?
2: He played cornet. And my brother and I, or my brother was a cornet player, and I didn't want to press the valves. I wanted to move that arm back and forth, so I became a trombonist. So that was my early kind of days of music, and went through the whole brass band thing, and got a music scholarship to attend school at the Sunshine Coast. And always knew that I wanted to do something in the creative field. I didn't want to be a full-time musician, but so I went on to do a music degree at QUT, University for the Real World. Shout out to them, Deadly Mob there. And but as part of that, always been encouraged. I guess we had a didgeridoo at home and always played around with it, but it wasn't until university where I started to really explore it a lot more and really found that as a way to connect with culture and then eventually using that as a way to, you know, kind of connect with other people and share and celebrate culture. And really using that, I guess, as that kind of introduction, which was deadly.
1: Yeah, and going from trombone to didgeridoo, not a bit of a stretch.
2: You got your breath control, you're learning your embouchure, your breathing skills, all of that. There's a lot of transferable skills, but then also, you know, there's that surface level, but then it's that, you know, learning that cultural understanding, that connection. And I think, you know, I was very fortunate to work with and learn from many, you know, greats, from people such as the Deadly William Button, and have been fortunate to tour with him overseas which is incredible. So and it really kind of opened up this whole kind of realm of you know, opportunities, and I've been quite fortunate to see, I guess, have that didgeridoo as my passport to see the world, which has been incredible.
1: Yeah. And of course, part of your journey ended up with AAA Murray Country. I mean, like you said, you didn't want to be a full-time musician, so I guess you had to pay the bill somehow.
2: That's right. It was the deadliest thing in my final year at university there, Karen. I did a work placement back when it was formerly known as 98.9 FM for the best country. And so I
1: listen to you. It just rolls off the tongue.
2: New sport and weather coming up next day. But then we had ended up being in the production area as the producer, and you know, it was awesome to go from university into essentially a 9-to-5 job where I'm mixing ads, mixing promos, mixing stings, creating programs, in a 9-to-5 job in a studio, which was fantastic because it's quite an unusual thing for particularly people who were in the music game. So that was a really good opportunity, and particularly, you know, it being an Aboriginal organisation as well, connecting with so many other Deadly Mob who are coming in and out of the station, so building a lot of those networks, which was incredible. And so I had 3.5 years of doing that. And the great thing about doing that was I was also, it was around that time that I just started, you know, getting some bigger gigs with one particular client, which was Qantas. So that really kickstarted my international performing career. And back in November 2005, they had their 85th birthday here in Brisbane. So they were doing the A380 tests around the world as the kind of next new era aircraft. John Travolta had his, as he was a Goodwill ambassador for Qantas at the time, had his original Boeing 707, which has recently been donated to the Haas Museum down in Wollongong. But that was my exposure to, I guess, that world where, being able to perform in a very different environment. And I tell this anecdote was, you know, as Long Reach is the birthplace of Qantas, it was actually the birthplace of my dad, who was the eldest of seven kids. And his best mate at school was the son of the local air traffic controller. So they used to play in the hangar together, you know, draw the old Constellations, the de Havilland Constellations, and always wanted to become a pilot, always had an interest in planes. And, you know, obviously being an Aboriginal kid growing up in the bush out at Longreach, there's not a lot of job pathways to become a pilot. So playing in a hangar as an Aboriginal kid,
1: that was kind of the closest.
2: Well, that's right. And then fast forward, you know, a generation, and I got to play in a hangar as well. But in that instance, since I was being able to perform and celebrate my culture in that environment, which is incredible.
1: Was your dad around to see that?
2: Well, he didn't attend that event because it was, it was pretty... I didn't want to kind of push the friendship because it was my first gig and I didn't want to,
1: all the Williams family turn up.
2: How that goes, you know, them gigs and like...
1: Ticket there.
2: That's right. So that was incredible, Karen. And then it was 2 months after that that the Qantas were starting their Sydney to Beijing inaugural flight. So they reached out and said, oh, do you want to go to Beijing, to China? And I said, well, sure. I've never been to China, so let's go. Let's do it. So, yeah, and that was the kind of start of it. You know, 2 months later, we're in San Francisco doing the same thing and it just kind of snowballed from there.
1: Yeah, and somewhere along that journey too, you set up the creative agency, Galimba. So you want to take us through a quick
2: certainly.
1: Quick story on that one because I do want to focus on
2: Mongolia.
1: Yeah,
2: certainly. So back in 2008, I finished up at AAA to start Galimba. So Galimba, creative agency, my grandmother's language, Galimba simply translates to today. The idea behind that is we have the stories of old people from yesterday passed down through many generations to today because what we always say is what we do today has an impact on tomorrow. And that was really, I guess, there wasn't a lot of creative agencies or creative vessels to be able to have a platform to have culturally appropriate design material. I mean, always acknowledge the work of Balarindji that kind of pioneered this space. But I remember the first time meeting John Moriarty was actually over in San Francisco in March 2006. And we were on Winola Dreaming, which is the famous red or orange 747. And hearing his story, and I thought one day I want to be able to do that. And you know, I guess 18 years on, we haven't done 747 aircrafts, but we've done helicopters, we've done life flight, we've done the trains. So you know, many people would see the city trains and even the travel trains as well. Royal Flying Doctor Service. So yeah, we've been able to develop a space in which we've been able to get our work out there.
1: I don't know quite often how many people might actually go to the Australian Ambassador's place in Mongolia to see your latest work there. Firstly, talk about the work that you're doing in that space because this is a relationship that you've developed overtime with the Department of Foreign Affairs and Trade.
2: Yeah, certainly. So one of the things is it's about, I guess, a little bit over 15 years. I've been doing a lot of work with embassies overseas, and also, you know, credit the deadly work of the wonderful Jeremy Donovan, who had done a lot of that stuff overseas and really, I guess, use that as an introduction and learnt a lot from him about what it's like to perform in those different markets and be that real ambassador for our people and culture back home. And it's kind of one of these things that once you do one, you know, they all talk to each other. So they might say, oh, we're doing an event here. Who do you reckon? And so everywhere from, you know, I've done a number of engagements in Thailand, in Vientiane, in Laos, through a range of other, you know, embassies and markets all through the US, which was pretty amazing, and toured with some other amazing musicians. But that's part of what they refer to as their public diplomacy. So thinking about what are ways to strengthen relationships between two countries and, you know, obviously a way to be able to promote and celebrate our culture back home is a fantastic introduction to and strengthen those ties internationally. So, you know, obviously the great work that Ambassador Justin Muhammad's been doing is with his appointment. And a lot of that work's done behind the scenes. But, I guess we're the ones who are doing it while they're doing it behind the scenes. We help kind of as an introductory component to that. And for a lot of people, you know, they've never seen the didgeridoo before. They've never heard of it. They're fascinated by it, or they may have heard it, and it's a really good conversation starter. So early this year, we were contacted by the Mongolian Australian Embassy in Mongolia. They wanted to do a music program, but they also wanted to do a cultural artwork as well. So it's kind of like through music and design and artwork to be able to tell this story of two nations. So what we came up with the concepts is two lands, one horizon, and articulating what are the similarities between the two countries of, you know, traditional Mongolian culture and what it is with traditional Aboriginal culture, and forming that narrative to be able to help paint this picture or create this artwork that then celebrates those two, because it's a very powerful, you know, kind of thing to see something that's visual to help represent this.
1: Had you known anything about Mongolia before you got that call up from the embassy?
2: The closest thing, Karen, that I'd heard of was Mongolian throat singing, which is fascinating because that's almost a drone instrument as well. Well, it is a drone instrument. So the incredible thing about Mongolian throat singing is you can actually create three tones through, you know, the way of singing. I can't really do that. Please don't ask me to do that on air. I have been learning from Beatbox Hooray, who was one of the deadly collaborators that we did a concert with over there. But it's a fascinating thing because that's steeped in, you know, part of their culture and teachings and learnings as well, which is incredible.
1: Yeah. Of course, yes, Genghis Khan.
2: Yes.
1: The other most famous thing to come out of Mongolia.
2: That's right. So you've got, obviously, the history of Genghis Khan, you know, from the 1200s and obviously the legacy that he had, and that was, you know, through his sons and grandsons and the dynasty of Genghis Khan back there, and how they kind of, you know, conquered all of, I guess, Eurasia and all the way over the Eastern Bloc and South. And then, yeah, so you've got that whole history, which is absolutely fascinating. And then how that, you know, I guess, retreated back to more of the, I guess, Soviet era of the country and the influence of that. So in the 1900s, and then
1: well, it's an interesting juxtaposition. You've got Russia to the north, and then China to the south.
2: That's correct. And so two big superpowers, and I think it was only in the 90s where they became independent in that democratized, you know, kind of set up or governance within their country. But the incredible thing is so much infrastructure there, from buildings to, you know, power poles to even power plants. So I've got that very Soviet kind of influence to it. So buildings that certainly wouldn't pass, you know, accessibility standards here, because there's a lot of buildings that are built, you know, before the 90s don't even have elevators in it, you know, and which is really interesting, but incredible, because you've also got the language. So if you look at the Russian script, there's a specific word for it, but Mongolian language shares the same script. There's only about two or three different additional characters. So you can imagine what Russian you know, the characters in you know, the Russian languages.
1: Yeah.
2: But sound completely different. But interesting, because a lot of the pre-90s, a lot of the older people, they have that that Russian influence. So, you know, a lot of them actually did their high schooling or education in Russia, so they learnt Russian. So you've got a lot of Mongolians who can speak Russian. And
1: okay.
2: then also, you know, to the south as well with Mandarin. So absolutely fascinating, this, yeah, this kind of hybrid of languages that exists within, you know, this incredible country.
1: Well, considering its geography, I mean, from a geopolitical point of view, mm-hmm. you wonder if there's a strong US influence in there mm-hmm. as well.
2: Mm-hmm. Well, it's interesting because it's the largest landlocked country in the world. So, and a population of a little over 3 million people, but it's 1.5 million people that live in the in Ulaanbaatar, which is the capital there, so it's a very sparse country, and it gets quite cold there too. So -20 up to -40 in the winters. When I was there the other week, it was kind of Canberra weather. So we had lows of 5 degrees, you know, tops of 25. Just beautiful, clear blue skies, as they're known for. They get over 250 days of beautiful sunshine every year. So it's not a rainy place like the tropics.
1: Yeah.
2: But it's quite dry as well. So one of the things that whenever you travel, perform your didgeridoo, is always you want to make sure that you've got you know, chapstick and nasal inhalers, because if you can't breathe through your nose, you can't play, and if your lips get chapped up, you can't, you know,
1: put your lips.
2: Yeah, that's right. So so that's something else that certainly noticed while I was on that trip too.
1: Wow. And you were saying, you said the capital's a bit like Brisbane, a bit like Darwin.
2: Yeah. So, you know, like there's some big tall buildings in there, you know, like there's some, you know, 30, 40-storey buildings there. And but kind of once you get out of the CBD, it's quite sparse. So very, you know, rolling hills and, you know, desert landscapes, and, you know, they've got, you know, beautiful green landscapes as well, rivers, streams. It's quite diverse in terms of the country and landscape.
1: Mm. Mm. And they're quite hospitable people. They're not closed off to visitors stopping by.
2: No, that's it. And one of the things that I learned while I was over there is once you get out of town, you know, there's a lot of the roads are surface, like, you know, bitumen in town. But once you get a little bit out, everything's just kind of dirt tracks. And the funny thing is Toyota Prius is almost like the national car there. They're everywhere. They got Toyota Priuses and G-Wagons. For some reason, I don't know, but it's quite a spectrum there. But the Toyota Prius, because they're easy to fix and a lot of the parts are readily available,
1: yeah,
2: they just bush bash these things, right? So you'll go out in the countryside and you'll just see these tracks and these Priuses, like, you know, just bush bashing up these hills, and you just think, geez, you know, will this be able to make it? But the cool thing is if you decide, you know, like if people want to go up the beach here, whatever, you get your beach permit, or, you know, you book into a caravan camping site, so over there you can just rock up to somebody's land, set up camp, and as long as you leave it the same way that you turned up there, that's fine. And they're quite welcoming around that too, you know, and they'll come and offer you some food and all that rest of it. So it's quite a popular thing, you know, when people get out and about, because I think too, because of the harsh weather, you're only, you know, out there 6 or 9 months of the year, but yeah, you can just rock up to anybody's property, and it's, yeah, away you go, as long as it's not fenced in. So a lot of the natural streams and rivers and that, like, you'll be driving along and you see just people set up on the side with their, you know, their camp chairs and, you know, and just hanging out. It's deadly.
1: Yeah. And so Priuses are very popular, you were saying, but I think before we came to air, you told me another thing, interesting thing about Mongolia was that there's more horses than people.
2: That's correct. So they're known as a horse culture, right? So there's more horses than people over there. One of the big things is tourism there with horse riding expeditions. But what I was told was you got to make sure you if you're going to do that, you get the horses that have been ridden all throughout the year because it gets
1: most
2: so cold
1: of the time
2: there.
1: They're wild.
2: That's right. So if they're only ridden for 6 months of the year, that they're crazy the half the time. And there's actually incidences where you become a consular case, which is, you know, you come off a horse, you need medical attention, and you end up in hospital.
1: Mm.
2: Because you've been riding this horse, it's wild 6 months of the year.
1: Yeah. So the upshot or the end result of the trip to Mongolia was not only the artwork but also that cultural exchange. Mm-hmm. What did you find in terms of similarities between, you know, First Nations culture here and Mongolian culture?
2: Well, one of the big things is that that strong ties to land and nature. So obviously what we have here, that understanding of culture, that country, but because they're a nomadic culture as well, that's one of the big differences. But that knowledge passed down through generation is another big part of that cultural practice over there.
1: Well, they're all Genghis Khan's children, aren't they?
2: That's right, yeah. You know, get that DNA test and, you know, people be claiming left, right and centre there. No, but that understanding, like community, family and belonging is a really big thing there as well. And, yeah, and also, you know, being culturally dynamic as well. So it's pretty incredible, because one of the other things too was collaborating with one of these artists is understanding one of their traditional instruments that they use, and that similarity between what we have here. So, yeah, he gifted me with his traditional bow harp, and that's what they use to communicate between different tribes over there or different community groups. And to be gifted that was incredible. So he taught me how to play that, and there's a really awesome history there as well.
1: Mm. Would you go back again to Mongolia?
2: Absolutely, absolutely. And one of the things, Karen, is when, you know, like, if anybody has any interest to go overseas, you know, you might go, if you're in a fortunate position to do that, to go, people go to Bali or they go to New Zealand or they go to,
1: the
2: accessible
1: spots.
2: Ones like Japan. And I know you had that trip to Seoul, which is, you know, is becoming more popular.
1: Mm.
2: But that was never on my radar, and it isn't for a lot of people. The thing is, like, inbound tourism over there last year was 400,000 people. This year is predicted to be about 580,000. So it's increasing. One of the limitations is the flights in and out of Ulaanbaatar. So you either go via, you know, Hong Kong or Seoul or, yeah, it's not a lot of flights. It's not like you've got...
1: Who goes there? South China Airways?
2: Yeah, so you've got, the national airline is called MIAT, which is Mongolian International Airlines. So mm-hmm. went in that, and they're a fabulous airline, the 737 MAX, which is a new aircraft. It was fantastic. I had a great experience on that, and so I went in via Hong Kong and came home via Seoul. So long layovers in airports, you know.
1: Okay.
2: So you're looking at about a 33-34 hour transit time, including, you know, layovers, which is
1: really
2: quite long. So
1: it's longer than the States.
2: Well, yeah, because but the upside is it's only the time zone. It's actually on the same time zone as Perth, so 2 hours behind. So you don't get the jet lag suffering or anything like that. So yeah, it's quite good.
1: Yeah,
2: that, you're not really thrown out of whack.
1: No, exactly. So you could still call into the office here in Brisbane and make sure everyone was at work.
2: That's right. You know, you jump on those Teams calls and go, "Hey, everyone, yeah, just jumping in to say good day." And you're not getting up at 3 a.m. to do that.
1: Yeah. Awesome. Yeah. What's next on the cards for you?
2: Well, look, I think just needed to get past that trip, which was incredible. And, you know, there's a lot of work and prep that goes into that. And then you have that come down period as well, because it's such an intense time with that program. You know, you were doing a lot of schools, you know, presentations, performances, and, you know, and there's a lot of work to bring those shows together. So, coming off that, and then, we're doing something with AusAsia, which is another, you know, festival I'm doing down in Adelaide. We've got a range of other creative projects that we're working on that, which is always exciting. There's no two projects the same. So, which is great. And then, you know, we're one day away from October. So before we know it, it's going to be silly season and the end of the year, Karen.
1: Yes, I know. Time for you to breathe and catch up with your family.
2: I think so.
1: Have you worked out how many days you actually do spend at home, apart from all of your
2: gigs? It varies. I mean, sometimes I guess you can pick and choose. I'm quite lucky to be in a position where I can pick and choose some of these things, because you don't want to be continually on the road. I think it's finding that right balance to have something where you can have something that is just a bit of a change of scenery. I mean, that was I did a gig in Singapore early this year, and that was only away for a couple of days, but it's just making sure that you've got a right balance there, so you're not overdoing it, because you can it's easily to do that, right? So
1: Well, look, thank you for popping in and having a yarn with us about your recent experience, OS. look forward to catching up with you again. You know, there's a, it's an open door policy here at Let's Talk. So
2: that's all right. I'll come in next time and just help myself turn that microphone on. And no, thanks very much for having me, KD. And yeah, it's great to be on the airwaves again. And yeah, coming down the hallway to say g'day.
1: You've been listening to Let's Talk here on Triple A Murray Country. David Williams, proud Waka Waka man, who has just returned from a trip to Mongolia, doing a bit of a cultural exchange, also, you know, doing some work as well. Oh, that's the other thing that I wanted to mention too. You mentioned that there's this great big statue of Genghis Khan that just rises out of the hill somewhere.
2: Yeah, massive. Like you drive like an hour out of town and then all of a sudden, bam, you got this big, stainless steel statue of Genghis Khan. And it's just incredible. It's kind of like seeing, I don't know, like it almost looks like AI or something like it's not real. And then you can actually you can take a lift up and climb up the stairs and actually go and be up the top of the head of this horse. It's incredible. So yeah.
1: Amazing. Thanks, David.

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Stories from the road, music for the long haul. And when it's time to head home, the drive show keeps you moving. 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